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0: Hi, it's Graham White. 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

I've always thought that song is quite funny because it always gets played at weddings, doesn't it? Band of Gold by Frida Payne. But you know what? It's about getting divorced, so it probably shouldn't be played at weddings. Right, Sunday morning, it's me, Andy Christian, on your weekend wake up. Loads and loads of great tunes. In fact, Liverpool's best songs ever. Now, this is a lady I love to bits. It's Kylie. I Should Be So Lucky on In Demand Decades.

That is a total classic, isn't it? Nirvana and Smells Like Teen Spirit on In Demand Decades. This song just reminds me of summer. I don't know why. Was it released in the summer, maybe? It's Hayley James. It's Could Have Told You So on In Demand Decades in 1990.

0: Oh, it's ages since I heard that. It's a great tune, isn't it? Eagle Eyed Cherry, brother of Nana Cherry. And Save Tonight on In Demand Decades. Okay, it's time for this.
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2: Mate, this is defo not the biggest feature in the world.
0: So you know what to do for this. It's a bit of a guessing game. How many cars did I pass this morning on my way into work? Now, don't forget, it's Sunday. It's very, very early. I was on the road about 5:30. So how many cars do you think I passed? Let me know. Have a little guess. 60030, start your mess with the word decades, or get us on the in-demand player. It is Counting Cars. How many cars did I count on my way into work this morning? That's all I need to know.

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0: Oh, just two brilliant voices. Aretha Franklin, who I absolutely adore. And George Michael, I'm a big, massive fan of. I knew you were waiting for me on In Demand Decades. Right now, though, it's time for the answer to Counting Cars.
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2: Mate, this is defo not the biggest feature in the world.
0: So it is a bit of a guessing game. I do it every Saturday and Sunday. How many cars did I drive past on my way into work? Because it's not many, because it's very early, especially on a Sunday, by the way. So we had a couple of guesses in. We had about three or four guesses in, actually. Now, all I do is announce the person who got it the closest and the person who was the furthest away. So the answer I was looking for today, how many cars did I count, was actually only two. Just two cars on the road. Have you said that? Well done to you. Congratulations. Loving your work. No one actually texted in two, though, you know. So the one who was the furthest away was Angela. Angela said 15 cars. Honestly, there was nowhere near 15. And the one who was closest was Ben. And Ben said four cars. So you're very, very close, Ben. You are the winner today. I'll be doing Counting Cars again on Saturday, next Saturday. And of course, it returns on Sunday. So if you're good at guessing and you're interested in counting cars, make sure you join me very, very early next week, okay?

he was a bit of a superstar, wasn't he? Lionel Richie, My Destiny on In Demand. Decades, the music continues. We are always playing Liverpool's best songs ever, which makes us your favourite live and local radio station. I know it does. Do me a favour, tell 10,000 of your closest friends about In Demand Decades. Tell them how good the music is and how nice the presenters are.

Sunday, that, isn't it? Because Sunday is a lovely day, especially if you're a dad, because it is, of course, Father's Day today. So if you are a dad, well done to you. Right, in the next hour, I'm going to be looking for those tunes that inspire you, that make you want to get up and do some exercise. It is the Weekend Warrior Workout tunes. Let me know your choices. It could be you.

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and Mick, I haven't stopped dancing yet. So don't forget, Pat is going to be a retrospective festival this year. So if you haven't got your tickets yet, make sure you go to the website www.retrospectivefestival.com because it's going to be an absolutely brilliant day. I'm so looking forward to it. Make sure you get your tickets and find out who's on by going to the website, as I said. Right, okay, I'm looking for people to send me their tunes that inspire them because we're going to be doing the Weekend Warrior workout tune very soon. What songs get you in the mood for workouts? Any idea? Let me know and I could be playing yours.

It's a great tune, isn't it? Queen and Don't Stop Me Now and In Demand Decades. Some would say that that is an inspiration song. So that's what we were looking for. We were looking for your choices to get you in the mood for a bit of a workout, because people do loads of workouts at the weekend. So maybe it's running, maybe it's weightlifting, maybe it's aerobics, whatever it is. What songs get you in the mood? So Helen has let me know her two songs, and you know what? They're great choices. This is her first choice. It's Daft Punk One More Time. And she's also chosen Avicii and Levels. This is Helen's Weekend Warrior Workout Tunes.

They are great choices for the Weekend Warrior workout tunes. They are Helen's choices. We're going to be doing it again on Saturday, next Saturday. If you've got tunes that make you want to work out, whether that be running, working out in the gym or aerobics or whatever, let me know what it is. Right, the premises now.

favourite waste of time, Owen Paul on In Demand Decades. We are playing Liverpool's best songs ever. And right now, it's time to read out the names, read out the register, who are the people who are going to work today and all weekend. This is the Weekend Worker Register.

register. Okay, if your name is on the register, you stay there forever. And these people are the people who registered. They are all the weekend workers. They're keeping Liverpool and the Northwest moving. So they are superheroes, aren't they?

the Butchers, and also added yesterday, Helen. She was working in the New Brighton Bar and Hotel Lounge. You are all weekend workers and you are all superheroes, and this next song is just for you.

what? When I was growing up, I was a massive Status Quo fan. I thought I was a bit of a rocker. If only I knew Status Quo probably weren't rockers. Oh, the Wanderer Status Quo from 1983. Now, this is a great song, isn't it? A gorgeous singer, a beautiful person. Kirsty MacColl, Walking Down Madison on In Demand Decades from 1991.

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So from the Wirral, Pete Burns of Dead or Alive, you spin me around like a record on In Demand Decades from 1985. Now this hour, we're going to be doing Simply the Best. What is Simply the Best, I can hear you say? So Simply the Best is your chance to request a little song for someone very special to you, someone who you think is simply the best. It could be a partner, husband, wife, girlfriend, boyfriend. It could be one of your kids. It could be a work colleague. Just let me know who they are, why you think they're the best.

laugh when we need it most. He's the rock of our family and deserves to be recognised. His name's Mick, and Mick really is simply the best dad. So there's a big thank you to the best dad in the world that anyone could ever ask for. We love you and appreciate everything that you do for us. He loves Dire Straits, so can you play a song by Dire Straits just for him? So this is for Mick. Katie thinks

They were a great band in the 80s, weren't they? In 1987, that was a hit. Wet, Wet, Wet and Wishing I Was Lucky on In Demand Decades. 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

It's an absolutely brilliant song, that one. Donna Lewis and I Love You Always Forever on Interman Decades from 1996. I love that song. And I love this song too. You know what? I love all the music we play on Interman Decades because it's absolutely brilliant. In fact, it's Liverpool's best songs ever. Sheryl Crow now. If It Makes You Happy on Decades, also from 1996. What a great

know what? So Calvin asked me to play a song yesterday. He asked me to play Train and Hey Soul Sister. So I did. I played that one for Calvin. And then I thought, oh, I love Drops of Jupiter. So that's why I thought I'd give it a spin today. If there's anything you want to hear, let me know. And we will try and sort out between now

Janet Jackson, Whoops Now on In Demand Decades. I remember last week someone messaged in and said they thought Janet Jackson was better than Michael Jackson. I love Janet Jackson, but I don't think she was as good as her big brother Michael. You know what? I think you were wrong there, mate. Now, I think it should be the law that every radio show should be made to play a little bit of Billy Joel, because he is my guilty pleasure. We didn't start the fire.

0: absolutely love the Pet Shop Boys. Suburbia for 1991. Now, coming in the next hour, I think it is your favourite radio feature. We're going to be doing backwards bangers in about 9:20, I think it is. So stay tuned for that.
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What a great song that is, Belinda Carlisle. Circle in the Sand on In Demand Decades. Someone guessed that for yesterday's Backwards Banger. It was wrong, but it made me think about it. It made me want to play it today. I love that song. Right, so Backwards Banger is coming up in about 15 minutes' time. Stay tuned if you are a Backwards Banger fan. The Backwards Banger today is connected to the one yesterday. So that's a little clue. This is a great song, isn't it? The Real Thing, You to Me Are Everything on Indie.

You know what? I can almost guarantee you're not going to freeze today because the weather is going to be absolutely gorgeous today. Hotter than yesterday. Highs are 24 degrees. Lots of sunshine with a gentle breeze. I'm going to love today. I'm going to sit in the garden most of the afternoon.

0: Weirdly, I think that's perfect for a Sunday. I love that tune. Robert Palmer, I'll Be Your Baby Tonight. Are you ready for Backwards Bangers?
1: Andy Christian's Backwards Bangers.
0: So you know what to do, don't you? Have a listen to this song, which I'm going to play to you backwards and see if you can tell me what it is. 81066, thought you messed with the word decades, or get us on the in-demand player. What is today's backwards banger? Have a little guess if you're not too sure. I think that's an easy one. Have a little guess, as I said, if you're not too sure. Or tell me if you definitely know what it is. What is today's backwards banger? It is connected to yesterday's backwards banger, so if you didn't get that or didn't hear it, it was Zoe, Sunshine on a Rainy Day. It's kind of connected, but do you know what it is? Let me know. Get me on the app, because it's free.

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0: bit of a musical hero to me, that man. Stevie Wonder, signed, sealed, delivered, I'm yours on In Demand Decades from 1970. It's time for this.
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0: So I've given this a bit of a spin a few times now, so hopefully you're going to get it right. However, have a little listen if you're not too sure. If you want to have a little guess, I think this is an easy one. I think you'll get the backwards banger today because it is so easy. Take a little listen. So do you know what that is? Let me know. As I said, it is connected to yesterday's backwards banger. Have a little go and see if you can get it right. You could end up on the backwards banger podium.

from the 80s and sounding so 80s as well, Brother Beyond, The Harder I Try. And sounding so 80s as well, Brother Beyond, The Harder I Try. 1988 that one came out.

Great song. Another great song. We are playing Liverpool's best songs ever. Right, it's my turn to go. Now listen, I've got to say to all the dads out there listening, have a great Father's Day. I hope you enjoy your socks. I'm sure loads and loads of dads got socks today. But you know what? They're quite useful socks, aren't they?

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Sunday morning, it is Flashback 80s, myself John B, live and local across Liverpool, just going on to 10:05 in the morning. Of course, it is Father's Day, so big happy Father's Day to everybody celebrating today. And you know what, go and get, if your dad's not up yet, take him a nice cup of tea, or go and give him a little shake and tell him John B's on the radio. I'll be doing all your shout outs, all your messages, get them in, 60030. Start your message with the word decade, and then just tell me what you want me to say to dad, and what tunes would you like to be played, especially if they're big 80s ones. Like this, it's Dreams, Fleetwood Mac.

It's the Bangles, Walk Like an Egyptian. Before that, Dreams, Fleetwood Mac. A couple of messages already come in, and it's only 10 past 11, they said 10 past 10. So big happy Father's Day to Mike. That comes from his son Calvin, and they're having a lovely day today. There we go. And also a big happy 21st birthday to Shivy, and that comes in from Andy on the Deltas. Playing all the big tunes, it's Flashback 80s this morning. Keep your requests, your dedications, your mentions coming in. 60030, start your message with the word decades. Or of course, bottom right-hand corner, the In Demand Player app, it'll say get in touch. Drop me a message through that, free of charge.

0: Soft Cell, Tainted Love. So I am feeling a little bit worse for wear this morning. Not because of any alcohol involved either, just a long day yesterday, summer solstice. Of course, it is the longest day of the year, and I'll be honest, it felt like it. And my voice is a bit croaky because we were on the stage, but what a day we had. The weather was absolutely fantastic. Everybody danced their socks off, and it was just a great day. And the weather today is going to be amazing too. So what are you up to? Any barbecues going on? You're going out and about, going for walks? Let me know. 60030, start your message with the word decades. We are live and local across Liverpool. And aren't I terrible? I'm asking for everybody's messages for their dads, and I forgot to do one for mine. So big happy Father's Day to my dad, John. And I'm going to play one of your favourite tunes now.
1: It

0: playing all them tunes from the best decade ever. It is, of course, Flashback 80s with John B live across Liverpool on In Demand Decades. Still to come, coming up, we have got Mental As Anything. We've Live It Up, a little bit of Paul McCartney and Michael Jackson with Say, Say, Say. That's all coming up very soon.
1: Hi, this is Pete Price.

0: Flower Music. 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Finish your day off with me. It's Pete Price, In Demand Decades, 10 o'clock till 1 in the morning.
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big shout out this morning to Susan and her dad, Pete. They are off for a bike ride and then they are going out for a little drink this afternoon. Why not? It's allowed. It's Father's Day after all. And Jane said her dad was her dad's going round. He was expecting a roast dinner, but they're not having one. It's nice weather, so they're going to have a barbecue. He'll be fuming because he loves a roast dinner. Oh dear, so do I in all fairness, but I don't mind a bit of a barbecue either. It's John B on In Demand Decades Flashback 80s on a Sunday morning, just going on to 25 to 11.

Live it up, mental as anything, taking you back to 1985 with that one. So how about a little bit of Paul McCartney and Michael Jackson? Now, of course, Paul McCartney has brought his brand new album out. If you haven't heard it, it's absolutely fantastic. And I'm sure we'll be playing a few of them tunes from that album on the Billy Butler Show, because Billy absolutely loves it as well. And I know he's listening. So good morning, Billy. And you know what? I will see you in about an hour and 20 minutes. So this one, it's a little bit of Say, Say, Say. It's Macca and it's Michael.

0: 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The best songs ever.
1: Are you ready tonight? Everybody in the house, are you ready to rock together? Everybody tonight, whoever you are, wherever you are, I want to see you. I want to see you move to the groove. Are you ready?

is a tune that I actually have on my personal playlist for when I'm driving around. That is Steve Walsh, I Found Loving, before that Michael Jackson, and Paul McCartney with Say Say Say, Tinder Man Decades. It is John B on Flashback 80, playing all them big tunes from across the 1980s. Now, of course, there is so many, and you know what? I think if we just put our 80s playlist on, we could probably play it for near enough a full year. I really, really do. Continuing with them big tunes, this is a massive one from Daryl Hall and John Oates. It's I Can't Go For That. Still to come, before we go into the ads, we've got Climbing Fisher and Wham. That's, they're both coming up, should I say, very, very shortly.

0: from Wham, of course, and before that, Climbing Fisher. Love changes everything. 1 hour down, one to go. More big tunes coming up very, very shortly.
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Duran with Rio. Loads of tunes coming up. Got a few more requests and mentions as well. And we've got more tunes coming your way. Flashback 80s, myself, John B. Let's have a little bit of ABBA for a Sunday morning. Just going on to 11:08.

It's Odyssey, and that is Use It Up, Wear It Out, Men Down Under with That Work before that. So, I've just been in the shop there. While I was playing them a couple of songs, I walked out, went to the shop to get a couple of drinks and bits and bobs and stuff like that. How much difference does nice weather make? Just seen a young lady there in a car, music on. Music was blasting. Wasn't even like heavy dance or anything like that. Nice, just music. And you know what? She was absolutely loving life in the car. Now, would she be doing the same thing if the weather was miserable, it was raining? Probably not. So if you're that lady and you're actually tuned into In Demand Decades, well done to you. Cheered me up. Peter Gabriel now. This is Sledgehammer. Still to come, we've got some big fun. We've got some Evelyn Thomas. And then, of course, we've got loads more. Taking you through till 12.

0: Evelyn Thomas, and that is High Energy on In Demand Decade. So a couple more shout outs. Big happy Father's Day to Alan, and that comes from his lad Alan as well. There we go. And a big shout out to Lottie and Will on this Sunday morning. Just going on to 11:31. More tunes coming your way after this.
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4: 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I don't have to do a thing. And I hear people walking around the streets singing it. That's all I know. My advert's working.
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There you go, not like a little bit of Bob Marley in the sun, Buffalo Soldier. Right, so the legend, the man, the myth is up at 12 o'clock. He's just walked into the station. He's sat here, he's been here 5 minutes. And I'm going to get my own back on him now because he normally picks on me. And he hasn't, I'm not even saying there's mic on just yet, but he's just walked in and instantly started moaning. Of course, it's Billy Butler. I'm going to be having a little chat with him in about 5 minutes' time and seeing what is coming up.

0: Style Council, long hot summer there on In Demand Decade. So he's here. He's in the studio. You want to say, honest to God, he's walked in and caused murder already. Morning, Bill. How are we? Oh, he's blanking me already.
1: It's pointless asking how am I when you've already painted a terrible picture of me before I've even spoken.
0: As if I'd do a thing like that.
1: No, I didn't. Not like me. I come in, hi, John. Good morning. How are you, mate?
0: Okay, Leslie's just nearly choked on her coffee there.
1: No, I did do.
0: Yeah, once. We've been going 6 months.
1: I made a nice remark about your legs on the way in.
0: It said your chicken legs are lovely. You've been away. You've had a lovely week away.
1: We have,
0: You come back looking fresh as well. Fresh as a daisy.
1: Well, thank you very much.
0: No problem.
1: Tell that to my body.
0: What have we got coming up on today's show, Bill?
1: On today's show, we've got our punchline poet, Keith Wilson.
0: Brilliant.
1: We got Drew Schofield and two other guests, Catherine
2: Rice and Rob Jarvis.
1: They've done this incredible thing at the Everyman, where they do a play, but they do it standing in front of you from a script.
0: Oh, right, okay.
1: So they act the whole thing out in front of an audience. But while I was still reading the script, like they're not even doing it behind the mics.
0: Yeah, they're just reading
2: it's radio, basically.
0: Yeah. So it's radio on stage.
2: Get on with it.
0: It's going to be one of them days, isn't it? Gonna be one of them days. Well, you can see his face now.
1: It is radio, basically, except that the audience can sit there looking at people.
0: Right.
1: So it's not really radio, yes. Basically. But it's radio-based.
0: Okay.
1: And we went to see part one. We've missed part two this weekend, but we're going to try and catch up. Drew Schofield, as I said, Kathy...
2: Rice.
1: And Rob Jarvis. They've all got exemplary... past, like Drew Schofield's done so much.
0: Yeah.
1: Rob Jarvis has done almost every television show in existence. And Kathy's graduated from being in a group to a duo to a stand-up comic to write their own stuff. So three great people. And we've been talking about where did you get this idea of having an audience and reading a script story to them.
0: So they're coming in live and local with us today.
1: Yes. Spot and on. We've also got the new record by Cheap Thrills.
0: Brilliant.
1: Brand new record by them. And some other good stuff as well, including, I thought I'd throw in a movie moment.
0: Oh. It's not one of them ones that you're going to cry at, though, is it? Like,
1: no. Well, what's wrong with that?
0: Nothing at all. But I'm trying, it's a lovely sunny day outside. I'm trying to keep the mood high today, Bill.
1: You might have cried that when you were in the cinema.
0: Ah, right, but
1: why do I have to explain these things?
0: See, it's not nice when the shoe's on the other foot, is it? Right, anyways, that's what we've got coming up.
1: What have I read?
0: That's what we've got coming up on In Demand Decade. Now, I've had quite a few messages in asking for this next tune. It is, of course, for all the dads that can't be with us here on Father's Day today. It's a little bit of Luther Vandross, and this is Dance With My Father.

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0: And a very good morning from Mrs. Butler's Elsons. Welcome into the next 2 hours here at Indie Man Decades, known far and wide as the Happy Station. Because to make a programme happy, you've got to be happy yourself. And myself and John and Les, the epitome of happiness, we come in and we say hello to each other, we ask each other what we're doing on the show, and there's a lovely atmosphere of, you know, of friendliness. No rivalry, just all three with the same aim to give you the best radio that you can possibly give.
1: Morning, Billy.
0: Morning, you, John. Morning, Leslie.
2: Good morning, William. How are you?
0: And thank you very much, Leslie, for a great start to the day.
2: Yes, tell them what you had.
0: I was going to do that.
2: Okay. Excuse me, I'm supposed to be happy now.
1: Oh, yeah. We've come in nice and loud.
0: Hang on. I said, I'm going to say what a lovely thing Leslie did this morning. She said, tell him what I did. I've just said that.
2: You're supposed to be happy. We're all happy on this place, aren't we? We're all happy in here.
3: Apart from Billy.
0: I'd just like you to know that Ken Dodd based his theme song on me.
1: What, wait, did he mean one?
2: Tears.
0: Yes, I got up this morning and was greeted by my wife with a happy Father's Day, three lovely Father's Day cards as well, and then in front of me, bacon, egg.
2: No, you didn't. You never got bacon and egg, did you? You did not get bacon and egg.
0: Okay, well, I thought it was bacon and egg, but it was steak and egg.
2: Thank you. Oh, there's a big difference, John, isn't there, between bacon and steak?
0: Why is it I'm trying to say thank you to me wife?
2: Hey, we're off again, look.
0: For all she's done on Father's Day, and she's just moaning at me.
3: Well.
2: Have a lovely day.
0: You're too fond of the sound of your own voice, you.
2: Excuse me, you got a long day ahead.
0: The sound of you have got a very long day. Or not.
2: I'm going to sit you in the sun again.
0: Welcome in. And if you'd like to wish your dad a very happy Father's Day, all you have to do is get in touch with us on
3: Decades 60030, but make sure you start your message with the word Decades.
0: Decades 60030, and send your message for your dad. And that was a nice record you played before, John.
1: Cheers, Bill.
0: Dance with my father again.
1: Trying my best. Been a little bandross.
0: Okay, after all that, let's start the show off. We've got a great show to start off because the weather's lovely and nice now. We hope it stays that way. And this is Chuck Bedford with a brilliant record called Ray of Sunshine. To my Ray of Sunshine, sitting on my right, Leslie.

0: Chuck Bedford and a ray of sunshine on this sunny Sunday on In Demand Decades. And to me, John, that always feels like sunshine, listening to the record.
1: Certain
0: the
1: way, tunes just
0: the way
1: give
0: it
1: you that
0: starts off with the strings and that.
1: Yeah.
0: It's Dougie's favourite record as well.
1: I know, I couldn't believe that when I heard him, when he was covering me, and I heard it on the way home from wherever I was. And he
0: well, I'm glad you agreed. It does feel like sunshine when you're singing it, doesn't it?
1: It does.
0: Well, thank you very much for that, John.
1: No problem at all.
0: But in agreement, that's nice to know.
1: I always agree with you. It's easy. It's like living with my wife. Just agree and you'll have a happy day.
0: If you're listening, Mrs. Parr, is that right?
1: Bar. There you go, Mrs. see?
0: If you need any affectionate remarks, just get in touch with me. I'll make you feel at home. Here's my lovely wife, Leslie, with my cup of coffee. And she just made the incidence of strangling me.
2: Gracing you.
0: Lots of great stuff on the show. We've got four great guests on the show today. We've got part three on Hold Your Plums of our drunken callers.
1: Oh, yes.
0: Tommy and Dave, they were on last week. They were the first drunken callers we've ever had on Hold Your Plums. And we made Tommy promise that, Tommy phoned me and said, you know, well, I'll explain this. But he said, can my dad come in again? And we'd like to apologise. So we agreed that as long as Dave was sober, they could come in again. You'll find out if he kept his word when you hear our Hold Your Plums later on in the programme. Drew Schofield's here with me, along with two other guests, talking about the show they're doing at the Everyman, when it's actually a play read on stage in front of an audience. And it's doing very well. I went, and the great thing about it at the Everyman, with your money, you get a mince pie, you get a pie as well. And Les will tell you, the pies are something else.
3: I don't know where they get them pies from, but I tell you what, I want to buy the factory.
0: There we are. Great pies. They really just help you enjoy. And here's another one which I think reeks of sunshine as well. This is Martha Reeves and the Vandellas with a lovely song called, it's Motown as well, Joy in the Morning.
3: That's not you.
0: He's ganging up against me.
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0: Great stuff. Motown at its finest. What a good record that is as well. Martha and the Vandellas bringing us joy in the morning, which is what we try and do every single Sunday between 12 and 2 o'clock here on In Demand Decades. Give that number out again, John, to see if anybody wants to say hello to their dad.
1: 60030, but make sure you start your message with the word decades.
0: 60030, start your message with the word decades.
1: Bill, before we go on, can I just ask you something? Because I promised, I've been on air all morning this week on Mids, and I promised a listener I'd find out. We played a song last weekend. It was a Liverpool song.
0: Yeah.
1: About the fella driving down the M62.
0: Oh, yeah.
1: Who was it? Can you remember?
0: I'll have to look for it. It's called Vista.
1: That's the one.
0: It's Vista something.
1: Yes, I can have a little look online.
0: He's done two, actually. There's another one which is brilliant as well. I'm glad with that because it was a lovely song. Really? About a guy approaching Liverpool from the airport, wasn't it, John?
1: Yes, and I've just been told it's AI. It's made by AI.
0: Made by AI.
1: So if so, that's really, really clever, isn't it?
2: I think there's about a dozen of them.
1: Right, okay.
0: Does it make you feel as if we should have praised it, John?
1: I think we praised, but I played it myself at the beginning. I credited you for it, Bill, for finding it.
0: Thank
1: I must
0: you, John.
1: Admit. And I played it, and someone messaged me in and asked who it was and how did they get, where did he get it from, so forth. I said, you know what, I'll ask Billy on Sunday.
0: So after all that praise, do you feel that you've overdone the praise because it wasn't actually done by a person?
1: No, it doesn't matter, does it? It's still a quality song.
0: I think it does.
1: Do you think so?
0: I know what you mean, it's still a quality song, but...
1: Still about our city.
0: Okay, John, you made a good point there.
1: Thanks for that, Bill.
0: And of course, you do have, is it three children, John?
1: Two.
0: You have two children. Yeah. Have they wished you a happy Father's Day?
1: Yeah, when you've dragged the backsides out of bed, yeah. All right. Liverpool Vista, there we go. That's who it is. And it is AI music generator, yeah. There you go.
0: So John would said to say thank you to his two children for starting off his Father's Day so well.
1: Yes, in bed.
0: You had to say anything, Les? That's not critical of me.
3: Happy Father's Day to all the fathers. Everywhere.
0: Okay. And
4: there you go.
0: On with the music here. And it's Paul McCartney. He's 84 yesterday, was it?
1: Friday.
0: Yeah, he was 84 on Friday. And this is a track from his new album. And he's talking about when he used to go to school on the bus with George Harrison.

0: happy birthday to a true musical genius, Paul McCartney. He was 84 on Friday. And talking about AI, we got an email from John of Morton. It said, Billy, are you AI? You are?
1: We wish.
2: We wish.
0: Well, you are really, because AI means an institution. And you are, Billy, a Liverpool institution.
1: Oh.
0: Although some people think you should be in one.
2: Anyone see that tumbleweed go past then?
0: Start off great and then shoot you down. Now, listen, John, I was asking you recently, and I think in all the weeks we've been working, I've learned to know you pretty well.
2: Yeah.
0: And I think you're a very emotional person.
2: Yeah, I can be.
0: You know? In other words, you've got feelings.
2: Yes.
0: So sometimes when you're listening to a record, you know, you really enjoy the meaning of the record.
2: Yeah, I do, yeah.
0: You know, and so if in our job somebody asks for a record for a certain occasion.
2: Yeah, you'll pick one off the top of
0: your head. You find it because that's your job. Now, this is one of my favourite songs by ABBA. It's off the album, and it annoys me because radio only ever plays ABBA hit singles. Whereas they sell millions and millions and millions of albums. Does radio think nobody listens to those albums? Well, this is a great song, and this song would fit in. I think this is one of the reasons I got it at the time. This one would fit in. If you're a girl and you've not got a boyfriend, right?
2: Yeah.
0: Or the other way around, if you're a boy and you've not got a girlfriend, you know, and all you're saying for yourself is, oh, I just want to fall in love. I just want someone to love me.
2: Don't do it.
0: you just ruined the whole tension of that.
2: Bill.
0: You just ruined the whole emotion of that. If you're looking for someone to love and you're looking for someone to love you as well, this is a perfect record to dedicate whoever that person may be. So just listen to the words, because they're great. It's ABBA and... great vocals from the girls on this. It's called I've Been Waiting For You.

0: Beautiful song, one of their greatest album tracks, and it's so good that even the tribute acts include that in their show, even though it's not played all that much, but it is by me, ABBA, and I've Been Waiting For You. And I dedicate that to my wife, Leslie, every time I'm trying to get out of a club and she starts talking and talking and talking. I've Been Waiting For You. We'll take a break.
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3: Don't worry yourself.

0: Oh, the veterinary surgeon was called to the scene, and the whole thing was brought to a head. After 500 quid had greased the vet's palm, it turned out Dennis was dead. Poor Dennis.
1: typical Keith Muscle. Thank you so much, Keith. Worth waiting for. Right, let's go back to the 60s.
2: Yep.
1: This lady had a massive hit with The Locomotion, and she actually appeared at The Cavern as well.
3: And it wasn't Kylie.
1: And this was her follow-up record with the message, "Keep your hands off my baby."
4: In-demand decades.

0: If you're seeing signs of damp, black mould or dry rot... Now, later on that week, Tommy called to apologise for his dad's behaviour and said that his dad, Dave, wanted to come on again to apologise for his behaviour. We agreed to this as long as Dave promised he wouldn't have a drink.
1: Caramba, Terry Murphy.
2: Davey Murphy.
1: Oh, he's got a bit of racist. Terry Murphy.
2: Dave, now, you've not been drinking tonight, have you?
1: No, I haven't. It's on the Sabbath.
2: Dave, will you put your teeth in? Hang on. I think we've got Stanley Unwin by mistake here.
1: Oh, no.
2: Are you
1: all right, Wally. Billy.
2: All right, Dave.
1: You know that girl?
2: Eh?
1: No, that girl.
2: Do you know what?
1: No, that girl. The red one. She's been here this afternoon.
2: Are you sure you're sober, Dave?
1: All right, Billy.
2: Dave, you've been gargling with Scrabble.
1: I was sitting there. I'll put the phone the other way.
2: I thought you said
1: Tommy's going to ring you tonight. I'll tell you what, lads. You're the greatest. I'll tell you
2: He's
1: what.
2: Pathetic.
1: Hey, paper lovers. You're the greatest. All the Scousers are the best in the blazing world. And I'll tell you what.
2: Give me an easy one. Thank you.
1: Okay.
2: Thank you.
1: What's your name?

0: Thank you, Tony Blair.
1: Killing Liverpool. You must be a Scouser if you live in Liverpool. Killing Liverpool. Where do you live, girl?
0: In Liverpool.
1: Oh, that little baby song behind you.
0: What?
1: Do you live in mine?
2: Dave, I heard what he...
1: I live in another screen here.
2: Dave, I heard what he talked to you earlier on when he told you to come on. And he did say to you, you're not to drink, and you said, I'll just have some coffee. How long have Whitbread's been making coffee, Dave?
1: Will you shut up, will you put this thing on again?
2: Hey, listen, where do you live, Gail?
1: Gail? Oh, Army. Hey, you live there where you live. Yeah, I live where I live, Dave.
2: Yeah. Do you live where you live?
1: Nice little.
2: Yeah.
1: Which way is this pole? It's gone up the side.
0: Hey, Dave.
1: Let's call me love now.
0: I tell you, I'm not putting that voice on again.
1: Do you love me?
0: Dave. I've just gone off, yeah.
1: Hold on, chicken. I love you. I love anyone that lives in Liverpool. And we work it out where we
0: I tell you what, Dave, give us a song.
2: Hang on, Wally, don't be saying that.
1: Pardon.
2: Well, let's shut him up, Wall. What's that called, Silent Night?
1: I got up before and I fell over and I cut my head.
2: If you're sober, I'm straight.
1: And I cut my head.
2: And if he's straight, I'm drunk.
1: The doctor came and he said, what's your real head? I said, I don't know. I just split my head. So he told me to the hospital and they put me back in. He said, have you got a drink? I said, no. So, all right, buddy. All right, please. How are you doing, Dad?
2: So you're drinking the saline, was you? Yes.
1: I don't know. I'm sorry. All right. Now, look. You see, I live in the East Lancashire all day.
0: I tell you what, Dave.
2: Don't interrupt him, Wally. He's on song.
1: Listen.
2: Dave!
1: Okay.
2: Now, repeat after me.
1: Yeah.
2: Right, repeat after me. Peter Piper picked a peck and Pickle Pecker. And Peter Piper picked a peck and Pickle Pepper.
1: What's the point?
2: Save me a bottle of methane on the coal shelf.
1: With you. I'll tell you what. All right, shut up, you.
2: Dave.
1: I'll tell you what. Hey.
2: Dave.
1: Okay.
2: Dave.
1: What's your name? No.
2: Dave.
1: I've got this thing.
2: Dave!
1: Shut up, kid.
2: Calm down, Billy. Dave!
1: You son of a
2: bitch. Dave! Dave!
3: Those were the days, my friend.
2: Dave!
1: Oh,
2: Dave.
1: I love you.
2: Dave!
1: Yeah?
2: Dave, listen, Dave, I'll tell you what we'll do. We'll leave the question this week. You're too sharp today.

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0: History of Hits there through Frankie Valli and the Four Seasons. My word, didn't they do some classics? And was even more than that as well. It's the Billy Butler Show here on In Demand Decades. And we've had quite a few requests, and especially for Father's Day. And could you please play a record today for Thunder, is it? Well done, Thunder.
1: Well done, Thunder, for today's win. Sorry, couldn't be there.
0: Okay, well done, Thunder, for today's win. I couldn't be there. Or Joseph, I'm away at the moment fishing. Like John. Well done once again, and happy Father's Day. And Carla said, say happy Father's Day to James from Millie, Lacia, Faith, Jerry, Arthur, and Aggie Bow. Michelle says a happy Father's Day to John from Callum and Bobby. And Michael says, Billy, can you do a big shout out to my dad? He's 70 today. And please play Angels Above Me. We've got a nice record going up for you. And also dedication says, Billy, play a happy Father's Day to my lovely day, Mike. He looks after me and going out watching football as well. So all the best from Calvin Liu. And the record we got for you, specially selected by John to suit the occasion, it's Dennis Le Corrier and Dance on Daddy's Feet.

0: especially for All Father's Day from the children today, because when we were kids, I don't think there's any of us didn't dance on Daddy's feet. We put our shoes on your dad's shoes and he walks along holding your hand, and that was Dance on Daddy's Feet for my late friend, the fabulous Dennis Le Corrier. Okay, we've got a big disco record coming up now, John, Eruption.
1: Yes.
0: You know it?
1: I do.
0: Guess who did the... It's a cover version, you know.
1: I know, but I don't know who done the original. You've got to ask me now. I wouldn't have a clue.
0: So you did know it's a cover version?
1: Yeah, yeah, but I didn't.
0: You're not just saying that because I said
1: not
0: that.
1: Not at all, Bill.
0: Are you sure?
1: As if I'd do that to you.
0: But you couldn't remember the title.
1: Oh, my God. I'm not answering any questions anymore, Bill. I'm going to sit here in silence.
0: You're going to be here for something.
1: Oh, God. No, yeah, I don't know what for. Certainly, it must be for the love of it. Don't get paid.
0: Well, believe it or not, this was originally done. When you hear the record, that's why I'm saying you go... Go away.
1: Go on.
0: Okay, so don't forget to say, go away.
1: I will. As soon as you press play, I'm going to say, go away.
0: Okay. Do you know the original version of this song, John?
1: No.
0: Neil Sedaka.
1: Right, let's listen. Go away.
0: That's it.

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0: Great choice by John there to start off the second half of the Billy Butler Show here on In Demand Decades. Still to come, my guests who go under the easily remembered name of Crowded Breath Radio. Crowded Breath Radio. I'll be talking to Catherine Rice, Rob Jarvis and Drew Schofield himself and their Crowd Breath Playdio. Just rubs off the tongue, doesn't it? Then you swallowed it. So we're talking about that. It's actually three accomplished actors, and they're reading from a script, standing on stage in front of an audience who've just finished their meat pies. And, well, I must admit, I and all the crowd enjoyed it immensely. We'll find out more and whose idea it was very soon. But right now, here's a record that I'm very pleased to say, since I started playing it here. What?
1: Keith.
0: Oh, yeah. I hadn't forgotten Keith. It just sat there reminding me before I remembered.
2: That's all right.
0: Keith Wilson's with me.
2: Hello, Billy. You're still looking very well, despite all the activity.
0: Thank you, John.
2: Yeah.
3: You're welcome, Bill.
1: Okay.
3: Take that hand out with back hand now.
2: I'm not in this scene. Anyway.
0: Keith, our punchline poet.
2: Anyway. Yeah, this is a love poem, mostly because I wrote it and I love it. It's called She. Although slightly larger than her Facebook page suggested, the compensation was more than fair. She was gloriously full-chested amongst the slender, sleek and painfully thin skeletal saints and thinners. She plainly had more meat pies than I've had hot dinners, but in this bleached teeth, silicone, Disney-fied modern world, it's an uplifting and refreshing change to find an unenhanced girl. She was Rubenesque, voluptuous, fleshy and well-rounded. Her ability to burp the alphabet left onlookers astounded. She had that mischievous twinkle in those sparkling eyes of blue, especially the left one, the straighter of the two. On her lower, raucous flatulence could set off car alarms. In slightly less than no time at all, I was spellbound by her charms. She was an eyeball pleaser. I wanted to squeeze her. She was 10 degrees cooler than a polar bear's freezer. She juggled pickled eggs and drank snake bites and kept a saucer full of secrets in the gusset of her tights. She was differently charmed and finely tuned, like some otherworldly Cinderella. So you can imagine the shock when she told me she used to be a fella. My head was thrown into disarray, disorganized, chaotic, shambolic. And that's why I'm here. My name's Keith and I'm an alcoholic.
0: Thank you, Keith. And we continue with a great piece of music, which I'm very pleased to say it's become a favourite of John's as well as mine. It's Jefferson Starship and It's About Time.

0: Jefferson Starship, brilliant bit of music there with It's About Time. Now, one of the things we do here on In Demand Decades is we remember people and we remember and pay tribute to, and it's important that if you're a local radio station, you can keep the memories of some of our predecessors alive, some of those people who made Liverpool the city that it is. And here on In Demand Decades, we try and do that by paying tribute to some of those people who made us laugh so much many years ago. And so we continue. We've had Jackie Hamilton, we've had Mickey Finn, and today, a great guy who always made us laugh, Tom O'Connor.
1: You've sent.
2: When is it?
3: Cause this love is strong.
2: Glass of that dark beer, please. Jim Felicic, you're an American, aren't you? As a matter of fact, yeah, I'm from San Diego, California.
4: He said, he's American! American! From America!
2: So I'm over here on holiday.
4: On his holidays! Over here!
2: The last time I came into this pub was during the war. There was a barmaid here called Nellie. By God, what a girl Nellie was.
4: He said, he knows me, ma'am. He came out of the pub.
2: And he's walking up the dock road. And there's a ring of fellas. And in the middle on the floor, there's a lad like that. He said, what's wrong with him? They said, he wants to go to Jens. He said, why doesn't he go? They said, what, in his dinner hour? Well, he went. He went into one of these dockside cafes, you know the type. If you can't smell it, we haven't got it. You've had four bowls of soup before you realise the roof's leaking, and the girls who work in there, if they can handle dockers, they can handle anybody, can't they? Hey, love, there's a fly in me cake. Give us it back, I'll give you a currant, and this bloke burst in. Here's me cigar, the rest of me's coming. He said, I want a big celebration meal.
4: She said, big celebration meal.
2: He said, I want a sheep's head.
4: Sheep's head, one.
2: He said, I want an American sheep's head.
4: Take the brains out.
2: That's the spirit.
0: There we are. That's more or less our Lest We Forget spot. We do it each week and pay tribute to those comedians who entertained us for so many years. And now, as a special tribute to my guests, we're showing that we can be funny as well. And I've dug out one of our legendary Hold Your Plums to play for them. Johnny Vegas was in hysterics listening to this recently. So this one we dug out because I know they're going to like it because they've all got a great sense of humour. And there's a story behind it, as you will hear.
5: Now here's a unique prize. A listener brought us in a bag of stick-on soles. You know the kind, stick-on soles, go on the bottom of your shoe. Now they were made by the R Shoe Company. Yes, the R Shoe Company, that's the truth. And that of course made them into R soles. It's obvious, isn't it? So we decided to give them away as a prize. Let's see what happened.
6: Two bells. Now, if you get three bells, love, you've won a pair of arseholes.
7: I've told you about that.
6: Well, that's what they are.
7: Do you know, he got me into trouble in the week saying that on the radio. Explain what they are.
6: We've got a bag full of arseholes underneath the... we've got a bag full of them underneath the table. We let you get those arseholes out the bag.
7: Is the one arsehole or two?
6: Well, just get the pair out to show it. Show the card.
7: There they are.
6: Now, you don't see that, you see? See the big R on that sole? Yeah. These are made by the R Shoe Company. And they go on their shoes, you see. They're known as arseholes. And, of course, with having two shoes, is a pair of arseholes. And we've got a sack of arseholes there. But now all you need to do with your shoe, I'm not sure which size these are, we'd have to look at the heel. Yeah. I'm not sure which size they are, but all you have to do is glue them on. And yeah, they are leather.
7: Yeah.
6: The leather. And in fact, they're a special, because what does that say above the R?
7: Flexible.
6: They're flexible arseholes. See? So another bell and you've won them, Gene.
8: Right, okay, Billy.
9: It's a carry.
5: Also regular with Wally and I on Hold Your Plums are Terence and Camp David, two boys who Wally and I have suspicions about. Now, in between arguing with Camp David, Terence is a keen writer of classical poetry. And so he decided to write a poem all about, guess what? Yes, arseholes. The soles made by the Arse Shoe Company. Arseholes. Over to you, Terence.
10: When Malcolm seen it this morning, he said, I could fit me thumb in that hole. I had a hole in me shoe. I thought I knew what to do. I'll fix it with a stick on arsehole. Now, obviously, arseholes come in different sizes. So I better get one, that's right. I mean, I'd end up walking with a terrible limp if the arsehole I had was too tight. So... Start again. So my mouth said, get down to the cobblers and buy a pair. But when I opened the pack, there was no left ones there. I had the right pair of arseholes by mistake. Well, I glued them on, okay. Everything was fine, at least for a week, when I noticed me arsehole started to squeak. I went back to the shop, I was mad, I was shaking. I said, have you heard the noise my arsehole's making?

0: Well, I felt so ashamed after making a fuss. He said they're the bum supply at ourselves and us. But they'll always leak when the bad weather comes. What do you expect from a prize from Hold Your Plums?
1: Britain's brightest radio show, Hold Your Plums.
2: Ooh. Ooh. I forgot you got that out. Sorry about that.
3: Billy, how many times?
2: My guests are with me now, Catherine Rice, Rob Jarvis and Drew Schofield. Collectively, they are Crowd Breath Playdio.
4: Yeah.
2: Easy to remember.
4: Yeah. And proud owners of ourselves.
5: Yes.
2: Okay. So welcome all three. As I said, I went to see the first lot when Mickey Stark was part of the team then.
5: Oh, yeah.
2: And the meat pies were magnificent. And it shows how good the play was because it even topped the meat pies.
5: Oh,
2: so whose idea was it, Drew, to stand in front of a crowd reading from a script?
4: It was a collective idea, Bill. Yeah, so it was mine, Rob's and Kat's. It came out of the Everyman... asked Kat and Rob to do a series of scenes from different plays that have been on the Everyman over the years. And it was only going to be on for like two nights, and that was a lot of work, we thought.
2: Mm.
4: So we said, well, look, why don't we just write our own thing, put that on, like a radio play script in hand. Saves us learning our lines, you know.
2: I was going to mention that.
4: But that's what we decided to do, you know, and make it fun. And that's what we've done.
3: I have the sound effects as well.
5: Yeah,
3: that
5: works, doesn't it?
4: Yeah. Which, so we got, you know, Alan Watson, who's a...
3: genius.
4: Brilliant sound guy. You know, he's our equivalent of a Foley artist. Mm. So he's doing all the sound effects, which is great, and it all adds to the spectacle. You could actually shut your eyes and watch it, if that makes any sense.
5: A few of the audience did, and I didn't know whether they were asleep.
2: And what was the first one now to tell us? And it was a very well-known piece.
4: Which one?
2: The first one you did.
4: Well, it's a series of three, Bill.
2: No, but the first one you did was something that we all knew.
3: Sherlock Holmes.
5: Oh, Sherlock Holmes. You mean the leap up the Springfield Jack, you mean?
2: Yeah, that one, yeah.
5: Yeah.
4: Yeah, well, that's carrying on.
5: Yeah.
2: I wasn't sure whether Quasimodo was in it or whether that was the way Mickey was doing it.
5: Yeah. That's why he's not with us anymore. He's got the ump.
4: Yeah. Yeah, so it's a series of three, Bill. We finished the second last night.
5: Yeah.
4: And then me and Rob have got to squirrel away tomorrow and start, and Kath, and start number three.
2: So hopefully the people, like we were going to, but of course we were too busy yesterday, you're hoping that, like us, people who want to come back the second one, just to find out what happened after the first one.
4: Yeah,
2: because it's like a cliffhanger, isn't it?
4: It is, it is indeed. And what helps with that is good publicity, but unfortunately that didn't really happen. But, you know, we're getting there. We are getting there, but what didn't help yesterday as well, there was a power cut. So we had to start again.
5: Yes.
4: Everyone was sitting there and the pies in the dark.
5: Yeah.
2: Now, look, Catherine, you've been around quite a while. I mean, you started off in a band, then you went solo, then you had a duo, then you're doing plays at the Royal Court with Steve. You did one with Steve, didn't you?
5: Oh, it means Steve Fletcher, and we wrote Making It and everything. It started off as a one-woman show, that, didn't it? And then Drew came in with that up with us as well, with Making It, So that was how it was Steve Fletcher first, me and Steve did it. Yeah. And then we brought Drew in, which was brilliant to do. And Drew did some additional material with us, didn't you?
4: No, I just don't watch it all.
5: Ten characters, yeah.
4: And
2: was that good? It moved to the main stage.
5: Yeah, it did. Yeah. Oh, we loved doing that, didn't we, Drew? It was good to do.
2: Rob Jarvis, when I'm meeting these people, I try and research them, and so I delve deep into Rob Jarvis's past.
5: Ooh.
2: And instead of what I usually do, to find out what they've done on the telly, I have to try and find something they haven't done on the telly. Because Rob has appeared in so many different things, in so many guises.
3: Yeah, yeah. When I first met you, Billy, back in 1988...
2: Well, stop complaining.
3: When we did Bebop and Luna at the Playhouse.
2: Oh, yeah. Was
3: and that was where I first met. Well, I'd sort of met Drew before, but that was where we first worked together in that, and Mickey Stark and all that. So, I got my first job at the Everyman back in 86. You know, that's why I'm very fond of the Everyman. You know, it's been good to me. You know,
2: is the script a joint effort?
3: Definitely. We sit down and we go. Right, where do we want this out? What scenes do we want to happen? Which order do we want them to happen? And where do we want to end up for this episode? And then we'll sit. So we get that idea, and then me and Drew write it, and then we'll come into rehearsal, and Kat will put some ideas in, and that's the way it's been working, hasn't it?
2: Yeah.
3: And
2: will you have a bigger part in this one? Because the last one, you just sat in the chair, didn't you?
4: That was a commode.
3: Well, I narrate it, that's sort of.
5: Well, you direct it, don't you? That's the thing.
3: Well,
5: as well.
3: Sort of. But yeah. I mainly just narrate it, really. So, yeah. But we're going to be doing other stories, and we'll see what happens with that.
5: Yeah. Again,
3: so.
2: Did anybody get inspiration? Because now and then, when they're showing clips on telly, they sometimes have three or four actors rehearsing a script, don't they? Mm. You know, from way back, you know.
4: Yeah, yeah.
2: I mean, did that plant a germ?
5: No, do you know what? No.
4: I think what planted the germ was just necessity, and what it was is we liked the goons as well. You know, just having script in hand and doing that and doing silly voices,
3: but with an audience,
4: sound effects, but with an audience. Yeah. And Rob come up with the name Playdio. Yeah.
5: Yeah.
2: And as you said, you know, it saves you learning the script.
4: Exactly.
5: It still has to be rehearsed, though, because we have to rehearse it, like, because of the way, the timing of those, you know, when we're putting in with the sound effects. And it is weird, although you go, you've still got to get that timing. Those cues have got to be picked up really quickly all the time, haven't they? So it is, because I think it's so good. It's such a different way, though, isn't it, of performing. And it is really, really good, though. Yeah. It's been really enjoyable. And we had Roy Brandon on the last one, didn't we?
3: Yeah.
5: Yeah.
2: And is it important, the people that you have on stage with you, you know, can accept that kind of thing? Because it's an off-the-wall thing, isn't it?
5: Yeah.
2: But, you know, if you're that apt, you know, you're going, I'm going to enjoy this.
5: Yeah.
2: What a great idea.
5: Yeah. They did, someone did actually record it the other night, didn't they, on the Friday. They loved it the first time. I went, look, can we come along and can we record this as a podcast? So, and then so that's a good thing, that they want to do that, and then maybe, you know, like, release it in October or something as well.
4: Is that Matt and Casey's?
5: Casey O'Regan, Matt. So, you know, I think people are liking the idea of it.
2: No, definitely.
5: Yeah, and I think that's it. And it's only on, it's only an hour long, it's no longer than that. And I think sometimes it's that concentration span, isn't it? That's enough. Isn't it?
3: Like, I want a drink.
2: I got on with everything you said, Kath, all of you, but really it was the meat pies we went.
5: I know, upstage. So we're doing Sweeney Todd, the next one.
4: Jackie pies.
2: So will you be twirling the knobs again, will you, Rob?
3: Twirling the knobs.
2: Will you be taking part in this one?
3: Oh yeah, I'll be narrating it. So
2: the script needed a veteran actor, didn't it? Really.
4: You know. Well, you know, I'm managing it up there with me Zimmer.
5: Yeah.
4: But yeah, you know, we'll probably, Rob'll probably do something. In the next one.
3: Sure, I like the Sherlock Holmes thing.
4: We'll have a match.
5: Do you know the thing is, though, you know, when we're writing it and we're doing it, we come in and we have to read it. Rob plays all the characters and when we're reading it, and they're brilliant when we're doing it, doesn't he? So it's weird because you get used to Rob doing it, you know, doing all the characters,
4: Rob's
5: and then
4: rhythms.
5: Rob's rhythms. Yeah. Yes, that'll be out at Christmas.
3: Yeah. And by then, we're
2: So when is part three?
3: 10th and 11th of July.
5: Yeah.
4: Yeah.
2: 11th of July, part three.
5: 10th and 11th. And there's two shows. We've got a 1 o'clock show and a R5 show. So two shows in the day. So the matinee.
2: That shows great progress, doesn't it? Yeah. Two shows in one day.
5: Yeah. Mm. Yeah. Yeah.
2: Well, thank you so much, three of my favourite people for coming in today.
5: Oh, thank you, Bill.
2: I really do appreciate it.
5: Yeah.
2: I don't care what anybody said about the first one, Rob. You carried it.
3: Thank you very much, Bill.
2: For the next little bit, what I'm going to have to ask you to do is, I'm going to turn all the mics off so you can hear what's going on. It just might embarrass Drew, and that's the last thing I'd want to do.
5: Here we go.
6: Oh, God.
2: Well, like all of us, you know, he likes to go out and having a drink. Understand what I mean? And he's got a very, very understanding wife. But every now and then, she loses her patience. As we found out when we got this secret recording we made after Drew came home and faced his wife after staying out late.
7: Please, please, I'll be good. Please, please, just give me a chance. I swear to you, I'll be good. Oh, please, God, hey, please, let me be good, please. I'll be good. Oh, please, please, just give me a chance. I swear to you, I'll be good. Oh, please, God, hey, please, let me be good.
2: So
8: that's me talking to my agent today.
5: Yeah.
8: That's misery, isn't it?
2: Mm. That's misery, yeah. That's right.
5: We've been talking about that before.
2: I always think something got to surprise Drew with.
8: Yeah, that was on a loop, though, wasn't it? That was...
2: I edited it, so...
8: Yeah,
2: I edited it so you seemed more frightened.
8: But you didn't hear me chop. No.
5: My
8: foot getting...
3: That was chopper.
5: Yeah.
8: Yeah, she cut my foot off in that and put it in a bucket.
6: Brilliant, sorry.
2: I'd love to see that come back, Drew. How about you and Cathy doing it at the... at the Epstein.
8: I'd like to, I don't know what I can do.
2: It needs a good promoter.
8: Yeah.
2: You've got the people, you've got the story.
5: Cock-a-doodly.
8: That was a brilliant set, though.
6: Yeah, it was.
8: It was on the Revolve one, so there was hardly any acting required.
2: Okay, what's again? Thanks for coming in.
5: Oh, thanks, Bill.
2: Long as three of you entertainers. It's a pleasure being in your company.
8: Thank you.
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0: known as the Crowd Breath Playdio. Well, tell us where you can get your tickets.
1: 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What's not to like, Billy?
0: You're right.
1: 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Both shows. Okay.
0: Once again, thank you so much to the three of you, the tremendous trio. And you can pick up a pair of arseholes on the way out.
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0: I went to see them on Friday at the Flora Pavilion in Brighton, ELO. They call themselves quite simply a tribute to ELO. And they have paid utmost respect to the original ELO. They've got the same lineup. There's eight people, including three violinists, a keyboard, a drummer, lead, bass and rhythm, and all great vocalists. They even have the ELO spaceship hanging from the ceiling. And they were absolutely brilliant. And the great thing about it is, four of them are from Liverpool.
3: So the local as well. Keep it local.
0: Local as well. And the whole idea came from the lead singer, Brian Cummins. One of the many shows he helps produce, actually. There's a 60 show, he does a dance show. But this is a wonderful achievement. Because I said, if Jeff Lynne came along, he'd applaud you.
3: Yeah.
0: Because you're absolutely perfection from the word go.
3: Bill, what more can we say?
0: Thank you. Okay, we move on to the next piece of music then. And we always like to vary the show. That's what it's about. Something for everyone. If you like a bit of country music, I think you'll like this. And if you don't like a bit of country music, I think you'll still like this.

0: a bit of commercial country, I think, that. Morgan Fellows, I just want to love somebody. Les, while you were escorting our guests out, I was just talking to John about ELO.
1: Oh, my God, amazing. That was... So the front man is Brian Cummins, who puts on lots of productions, actually.
0: He does, and he lives local as well.
1: He lives down in Morton, and I'm looking at him. He's got this wig on, he's got the beard moustache, and I'm going, oh, no, I think... No, I don't know. And then he put on the interval, his other show's coming up, and I went, you've had him on your show? Right, can't believe it. Years, so, and he met everybody outside, and the drummer was from Soul Patrol, and he had the guitarist, I can't remember the groups from... Anyway, the quartet with the violins, the stand-up bass, they were amazing. And then she'd done the operatic, didn't she, for that song? Yeah, amazing show. A light show, like a big ELO show. You went to see them. You had... Luckily.
0: Luckily, last time they did the Empire, they did a show at the auditorium in the afternoon for 12 local radio personalities.
1: And you were lucky to be
0: so
1: one.
0: 12 of us, and they did the whole set, you know. And I'm trying to explain, John,
2: yeah,
0: that you couldn't be better than ELO.
2: Yeah.
0: But I enjoyed this show better because Brian Cummins, the front man, he's very entertaining, whereas Jeff Lynne never says a word or anything.
2: Yeah, he just does his music and gets
0: so there was more entertainment. The music was still there, but the entertainment was there as well, because Brian Cummins was very, very funny.
1: He was hilarious. He held it all together. It was so funny. Very down to earth. But he done all the hits, didn't they? So it was like being at a concert.
0: Yeah, a concert. We were less.
1: Okay. All right, Malf.
0: Here's Al Baudry on Little Billy.
1: Isn't he, John?
3: The moon sees me under the shade of
4: Dad. What now?
5: You know the moon?
3: You should do, Billy Love. He's infected by it.
4: And who pulled your chain, Audrey?
5: Did you think that the moon was made of cheese when you was little? Because that's what Grandad used to think when he was small.
4: I might have done.
3: You can't remember, it's that long ago.
4: But I can tell you what it really is, son.
3: Oh, you might.
5: Well, go on then. What is it really, Dad?
4: It's an hole in the sky for God to spy through on you lot.
3: You don't believe in God. You're one of them diagnostics.
4: Just get on with your work, woman, else I'll dock your housekeeping money.
5: An hole in the sky? Well, he must have made it with some giant scissors, because it's round. It isn't ripped or tore or anything. Oh, yeah. And when he's walking round the sky at night, he might forget he's there. Oh, and he might fall through the hole and land on the floor. Or even worse, he might land on Jackson's wall, Dad. Oh.
3: Now, don't get giddy, Billy.
5: It would be horrible, because it's got all broken glass on the top of it. But then if he did fall through it, just before he hit the ground, he could just flap his arms to stop himself. It's a good game, Miss, I like it.
3: No, religion's not a game. You won't go to heaven talking like that.
5: I will.
3: You won't.
5: Because I don't steal or do murders or anything. Huh. Hey, Dad, what about this? What happens in the daytime when the moon's gone? Does God sleep like you do when you're working nights?
4: Don't be daft. God don't sleep.
3: No, he's watching you both now.
5: Oh, no, he doesn't, does he? So, Dad, how does he peep in the daytime then? Through the sun?
4: The sun's not an hole. That's his reading light.
3: Oh, I've heard it
4: all. He turns it on for when he's filling in his diary.
3: He's listening to you two, you know.
5: What is a diary, Dad?
4: A diary is a book for writing in.
5: Like a exercise book?
3: It's for writing down things you want to remember, not to forget about, like what Mrs. Dale used to have on the wireless.
4: Well, the big fella up there...
3: Don't be so respectful.
4: ...has a separate page in his diary for everyone.
5: Wow! He must be massive.
4: No, it is, lad. It's eugiferous. And he has 10 angels just for carting his pen about for him.
5: Does it?
3: I think you should stop it now.
5: Why?
3: You two. You take things too far sometimes, Alf. It's sacrilegion talking like that, you know.
5: Why?
4: We're only larking about, aren't we, Billy?
5: Yeah. It's funny, Mum.
3: Yes, well, we have enough bad luck in our house as it is. We could end up getting struck by a streak of thunder or something. I'll have to light half a dozen candles at church after all this rubbish.
5: Why? Is it God's birthday, Mum?
4: That's a good answer.
3: Right, now that's enough, Billy. See, Alf.
4: Yeah, now shut up, son. As your mother will report you to Father for Knackerpan.
3: Yes, I will.
5: Yeah, but it's just only a game, Mum. We're just having a laugh, that's all, aren't we, Dad?
4: But game over. So go out and play, Billy.
5: It's raining.
4: Oh, aye. That's just God spitting.
3: Alf.
4: Put your hat on.
5: Okay, well. Try, Mum. I'm going to walk through God spit. Try, Dad.
3: You're beyond resumption, you are, Alf Bradshaw.
0: Amazing. After nearly 40 years, they're still as funny. The Bradshaws. And that's about it from Mrs. Butler's eldest. Thank you to my guests. Stay tuned for my son, Lee Butler. He's there. Then we've got John Lowe. Then we've got Shay. John May. Then we've got Shay. And P. Price rounds the day off here. Great afternoon on Indie Man Decades. Thanks to my producer for all of his efforts today. And I'd like to thank him for pretending to enjoy it. And I'll leave you. Leave you with this one, and it's still doing great as well. I'm pleased for them. It's in the Headers' charts. It's the Rolling Stones.

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3: 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One of my businesses is the Sandon Complex in the heart of Anfield.
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1: Sunday afternoon. What the Butler Saw on In Demand Decades. 2 hours of musical memories from the 80s and the 90s. Big thank you to my dad, Big Bad Billy. He's back next Sunday at midday. We kick it all off with the brilliant Alison Limerick.

1992 was the year. 92, 93, the State Ballrooms, Liverpool, Dale Street, and that big green laser and the amazing memories. JK, You Make Me Feel Good. Before that, Luther and Janet and The Best Things in Life Are Free kicked it off with Alison Limerick and Dancing Divas on the remix of the brilliant Where Love Lives. So we landed our first feature of the afternoon, which is the Double Trouble feature. This is where I choose two tracks from one artist, could be a solo artist, could be a band, could be a remix artist, could be a DJ. And these two tunes, the first one is in the 80s. In fact, it's 1989.

Sunday afternoon. What a ball of saw on Inderman Tech Aids. It's all with ProMed, my official sponsors down there in Bulleye, to Joe, Jess and all the team. If you are feeling a little bit tender under the cosh, maybe you just don't feel well, you've got niggles, aches, pains, anything like that that's worrying you, don't worry yourself sick. They do bloods, they do GP appointments, they do everything down there. They are amazing, honestly. Give them a little follow up, tag them on my social media. Two tunes from Donna Summer in my double trouble feature, finishing off with I Feel Love and that massive disco anthem from 1977. We move from 77 to 1990 in the power of the music. Transporting us from the disco era to the rave era, when generations were swept away by this brand new sound that we called acid. The rave generation of 90 and 91, the 20 months in Bootle, and this tune, Together and Hardcore Uproar, one of my absolute

0: type of anthems for you on a Sunday. It's a little bit different. It's What the Butler Saw, music that I grew up to in the 80s and the 90s. S Express from 1988. And that huge disco house anthem theme from S Express. Right, listen, Father's Day, Sunday afternoon. Hi to Jess and Carla. Thomas wants to say hello to his dad. His name is Pablo. It's also his birthday on Father's Day. How brilliant. If there's a tune you'd like to hear, then hit me up. I've had loads of requests for a bit of Whitney Houston. Someone's asked for Mantronics and the Pet Shop Boys as well. Lee plays a big, big house anthem from Club 051, says Peter and Lucas, who are tuned in. And next up, we go to 1986 and 1993 with two absolute beastie anthems.
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1: Question is, how old were you in 1986? I was 16, just leaving school, just signed up for an apprenticeship and a course at UBaird College to be a spark. This is new shoes.

1993 and Corona and the rhythm of the night. From Matty, who wants to say a big hello to his wife, Susie, who's got a big Sunday roast on the go, saying, Lee, she's cooking a roast for 11. My missus is the same. She's cooking a roast for loads of us this afternoon. So hi to you. Hello to John as well. I want to say hello to his dad. His name is Carlos. And he says, Lee, can you say hello? We call him Carl, but his actual name is Carlos. He's Spanish. Lee, and he's 81, and he's my dad, and he's amazing. So can you do a mention for him? Of course I can. Loads asking for Whitney Houston. Someone asked for Robert Miles too. So what happens if you put the two of them together? Well, what you happen is you get this. It's called Children, Do You Know? Sunday afternoon in Demand Decades.

the Butler Saw. It's tunes I spin for you from the 80s and the 90s. We dig into the 70s sometimes. And it's tracks that I used to love growing up. Of course, Pet Shop Boys. I thought they were brilliant. They had so many amazing tunes, but always on my mind is one of my favourite tunes from the Pet Shop Boys. Before that, Whitney Houston and Robert Miles and Children, Do You Know? Carly, hi, and good afternoon to you, Carly. She's with her mate Beth, saying, Lee, we just got our tickets for Reminisce Festival 2026. We're super excited. Any chance you can play Sandy B and You Make the World Go Round? I can. I will spin that for you within the next 10 minutes. This tune I love. Do you know when you want an anthem for a Sunday and you think, you know what, you just want something a bit chilled, funky, that you can sing to? I love this. Still sounds fantastic all these years on. The brilliant Mantronics and Gotta Have Your Love for You on a Sunday afternoon tune.

0: 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I'm back on the Brekkie Butler on Tuesday morning. Tune request number 4, probably. Loads of you choosing some tunes on a Sunday afternoon. Lee, can you play Sandy B, Make the World Go Round in its original form? Deep Dish on the remix. And would you say that's got to be one of the biggest, most famous bass lines in house music? Do you know when your floor, if your dance floor struggled a bit, Sandy B and Make the World Go Round, always one of them guarantees stompers to turn the dance floor on fire. Right, 1 hour down, 1 hour to go.
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1: 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The Quadrant Park when Charlie C was there with Cool Breeze before the rave culture shook the quads. Let's have a sing song to this pitch.

that's the amazing thing, because on a Sunday, I got a chance to dance and spin tunes like this. Fleetwood Mac. Such an amazing anthem, and everywhere before that, Luther Vandross, and Never Too Much. Sunday afternoon, What the Butler Saw. It's Mealy Butler, it's with ProMed. If you are into your health and your well-being, they're well worth a follow, because they do everything there. You know, if you're waiting for a GP appointment, you can't get one, you can't get your bloods done, you want the results as well, they're amazing. Honestly. So hi to all the team down there. They're in Stanley Road, but I've tagged them on my social media. Father's Day. Happy Father's Day to my amazing dad. Happy Father's Day, Dad.

Big beats for your funky feet, Sunday afternoon. In Demand Decade, and it's me, Lee Butler, with the musical 1 till 4. Colonel Abraham's and Trap, one of my favourite ever 80s anthems. And there was a brilliant a cappella on the van that I used to play and spin over loads of different rave anthems. But then I decided to go in the studio and actually get stuck into it properly, and I love what we've ended up with. Trapped are featuring Dave Graham and Christian Davis. So who's coming to Retrospective Festival in the Field on the Friday, the day before Reminisce? What a lineup in our big main, big top. Because of course you've got Heather Small from M People. How amazing. Nadine Coyle from Girls Aloud. You've also got Boys Life. You've, as well as that, got Pat Sharp on the Wheels of Steel. Pete Waterman is going to be hosting it. Tapao's Carol Decker, China in Your Hand. And this lady's going to be there, coming from the USA to perform with us. In the Woods, you've got Reminisce Classical with Christine Blonde and Rosala. But this lady, she's been to Reminisce. She's with us on the Saturday too, but you get a chance to see her on the Friday for Retrospective. It's going to be very special on the Friday. Tickets at retrospectivefestival.com. Join us on the Friday in the Fields, and you can watch Sybil. Not only will she do When I'm Good and Ready, but she do this, a real iconic anthem and a perfect tune for a Sunday, The Love I Lost.

just so many big tunes. Bobby Brown, K-Class on the remix. And they made that anthem. Came out as a big R&B track, but K-Class got their mitts on it. And produced one of the most amazing remixes. Hi to Paul and Russ and Bobby, lead singer. Brilliant, K-Class. And Paul came and performed and DJ'd at the State for our big over 40 gig a couple of months back. He was amazing. Talking about retrospective, were you there on the last one last year on the Friday? We had the likes of Roachford there and Reminisce Classical in the Woods, which of course will be back this year. But these guys came, and you know what?

0: Sunday afternoon with all the big tunes. Wham! Again, I was a 16-year-old whippersnapper. And Wham were taking over. They were brilliant, weren't they? George Michael and Andrew Ridgeley and Wham. How amazing. When you have to pick your favourite Wham tune, it's not an easy choice, but Edge of Heaven is up there for one of my biggest Wham anthems. I love that tune. Right, we've got one section to go and some big rave anthems are on the way.
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1: Sundays, What the Butler Saw, a journey through the 80s and the 90s, and we land in 1991. Coming out of the Northwest and signed to Deconstruction Records, and it ended up being a massive chart hit. Huge in all of Liverpool's legendary nightclubs. From the State to the Buzz to the 051 to the Quadrant Park to Cream at Nation to the Saturday Nights Live at the Paradox. You'll have heard this everywhere. With that amazing intro, the bassline and the whisper, is there anybody out there? It all led on to a big spine tingling moment when the piano breaks. Where does it remind you of? Kicking off the final section on a Sunday with the brilliant bass heads. Big hire to Des, the main man at the bass heads.

The year was 1994. The artist was Tony DeBart. The track was The Real Thing. The record label was Cleveland City Blue. And I first heard that by a DJ called Derek K. Spun it in the State nightclub on a Thursday night. And I had to walk up and ask him. I'd never heard it before. And I was like, what is this? A one-hit wonder. The guy was a plumber. And he just had that massive tune. And it just was huge and such an amazing anthem. Lee, any chance you can take me to 1985? I've been to see this band 3 or 4 times. Can you play Tears for Fears for me on a Sunday afternoon? For Jake and the boys. And Lee, can you say Happy Father's Day to my dad, Big Bad Davey? Of course I can. Tune.

Sunday afternoon, in the Man's Decade, it's me, Lee Butler, with ProMed. It's What the Butler Saw, Robin S, and Show Me Love, and Ginny's Keep Warm, all mixed and mashed up together to give you a beautiful, beautiful melody. So many big tunes, Tears for Fears, Everybody Wants to Rule the World. Now I'm going to tell you a story and play you a track which was from 1966. Can you believe we're going into the 60s on a Sunday afternoon? But listen, this is why I love this show, because we can go wherever we like. And what comes with this is an amazing memory of one of my absolute DJ heroes, Mr. John Kelly. DJ John Kelly, of course, from Quadrant Park, from G-Love at the Mardi Gras. And he's, you know, a legend of the scene, one of the real DJ icons. Now, I don't know if anyone was there when the New Age Travellers came to the Wirral, down on the front on the prom. And they, the New Age Travellers all came and took over. There was marquees and tents up. Probably 1990, down on the front. And John Kelly was playing there. It was a Sunday afternoon. And if you used to go to G-Love, maybe you will hear John play this. Now, can you believe John Kelly would play in his DJ set the Four Tops and Reach Out, I'll Be There? But that's exactly what he did, and the place used to go mental. Brilliant memories, and still a brilliant tune. Who remembers?

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Oh, honest to God. Here's right, take that. Oh, here we go. Here's a new young artist, Eleanor Nelly, with Polaroid. Oh, this heat is absolutely doing my head in. Happy Sunday, everyone.

Ah, isn't that lovely? The lovely Eleanor Nelly with Polaroid. Oh, you're listening to Interman Decades, Johnny May's Sunday service. We've got a new sponsor today, which is very exciting. And everyone, it's Father's Day. I hope you're all having a wonderful, wonderful, wonderful day. That heat outside, I don't know if you've heard me before, but I made a bit of a mistake on the link. That's a bit unbearable for me. I'm not a sun man. This studio is an absolute godsend because it's air conditioned. And I'm sorry to be negative about it, but I'm not going to pretend I like it just to please everyone. I hope you're enjoying it, for those who do enjoy it. But so sticking out, I'm here till 7. And you know what? I'm here live in the studio and I want your interaction. I want your messages in. So have me blasting in the garden and I'll play whatever you want. So send in your requests on 600 30 and start your message with Decades. Come on, let's get involved. Love yous all. Soon I'm going to reveal our new sponsor. Hey, here's a little bit of Stevie Wonder. Yes, now.

Oh, yes. Little bit of Duran Duran. So you're listening to In Demand Decades, Johnny May's Sunday Service, and I'm here till 7 o'clock, and I want you to get involved. I want you having these tunes banging in the garden. I've got a new sponsor this week. It's very exciting. So I often nip in this place on the way home when I fancy a scram. So our new sponsor is... It's the Heritage Fish and Chips. Now, the Heritage Fish and Chips, it's a cracking place. So it's on the Dock Road, and there's a Subway next door, and you'll sort of know there's a little like few units, and it's this chippy. It's right by Everton's new ground, and you go in there, right, you can sit down, and they do a mean fish and chips, and they do a little sausage dinner, but they do all Chinese meals as well, and I'm working my way through the order. That's why I'm known as Big John. Anyway, but yeah, they're a great team, and you go in there and they just make you so welcome. So I often just sit there on the way home from work, have a little fish switch, something like that, and I'll just sit there and have a little Coke Zero, and I'll just relax. But yeah, so yeah, Heritage Fish and Chips are now sponsoring Johnny May's Sunday Service. Yeah, get on them. If you they're all over Instagram anyway, you'll probably know who they are, but they're a cracking team. So next time you're passing, nip in. Say, oh, yeah, you sponsored John May's show, so, yeah. Oh, anyway, and I'm glad they're on board, and hopefully they'll give me free chips. They probably won't. They might. They might give me discounts. I don't know. But anyway, we've had a message in from Calvin. Good afternoon, John. I'm at the Brewdog Stadium today. I'm watching the rugby. St. Helens are playing against Huddersfield Giants. Please do a happy Father's Day to my lovely dad, Mike. He looks after me and he's going out watching a football bike ride. I went to see some different stations and go-karting. Can you play George Michael Faith from Calvin? Ooh, is that what you're after, Calvin? Yeah, a little bit of Georgie. Let's have a little look if I've got it in the system. But look, happy Father's Day, everyone. It's my first Father's Day with our Johnny today. And I went for a lovely little walk around the Albert Dock with him. And, do you know what? It was time really well spent. It was lovely, and he was good as gold. And we had a lovely time. And then I picked our Holly up. I mean, our Daisy, our Holly swans off to go and watch Harry Styles, didn't she, last night? So she's not home, so she bailed me. And me and our Daisy went to Gaucho. She got all dressed up, she had a little skirt on, she had a little bag, a little clutch bag, and we had a wonderful time. So nice. She wanted the steak. Yes, she wanted the steak. We went to Gaucho and she wanted the steak. Yes, our big book's dad. But if you want to wish your father or your fella or whoever a happy Father's Day, text in on 600-30 and start your message with Decades, and I will read that message out to you. It's different when it's read out over the radio, isn't it? It is differently. It's special. It's nice. So here's your opportunity. Love yous. Here's a little bit of Georgie Michael for our Calvin Lou. It's right, lads.

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Oh, a little bit of the old Van Morrison here. Brown Eyed Girl, belter. Mwah! So, you're listening to Into Man Decades, Johnny May's Sunday Service, sponsored by Heritage Fish and Chips. Yeah, belter. Gonna swear then. Get yourself down there. Hey, we've had a message in off the lovely Emma. And it's a lovely message. She says, afternoon, John. Can you play the Eagles? Take it easy. I love listening to your show. Such a good mix of music. Favourite show of the week. Yes, Emma. That's what we want. This is what we want. So if you want to blow smoke, text in on 600030 and start your message with Decades. Or you can message free through the app. And old Charlie, old gold, sexy Charlie, your standard rate. I'm here till 7. If you want to give a shout out to your pops, text in now. And I'm here, ready, and I'm waiting. Emma, this is for you, girl.

pebbles, girlfriends, sounds, whatever. It's right. You're listening to Interman Decky's Johnny May's Sunday Service, sponsored by the lovely chaps over at Heritage Fishing Ships. It's right, that. We've had a message in, and it's off Andy on the Deltas. Hi, John. Andy's a regular listener and a regular messenger in her. Thank you, Andrew. Hi, John. Hope you're good. Great show. Can you play Girls Aloud, Call the Shots for my partner in crime, Joe T? Joe T.Y.? I don't know if you've got a little bit lazy towards the end of your text there, Andy. I mean, I do appreciate your text. But I sound like Billy Butler then. I'm turning to Billy Butler. But you know what, Andy? I've got your back. But if you want a song playing for one of your loved ones, or if you simply want to say Happy Father's Day to your dad, text in on 600 30. Start your message with Decades or message free through the app. Because I'm here and I'm live. I'm live. And I'm here till 7. So let's interact. Let's have fun.

0: love a bit of her, you know. She's a belter. I love her voice. Yaki Dala, you're listening to In Demand Decades, Johnny May's Sunday Service, sponsored by the lovely chaps over at Heritage Fish and Chips. Go and get yourself a fish switch now. I don't even think they're open, but that's fine. You can go tomorrow. Happy days. Anyway, I'm going to talk about me for a minute, because I haven't spoken about me for a good half an hour. What's going on? The phone's going off in the background and all that. I'm just gonna put that out there. We won an award on Friday in Bristol. Yes, we won the Bristol International. No, the British, is it international? I don't know. Might be. British Independent Film Awards, Film Festival. And our documentary, The Two of Us, which I don't shut up about, won Best Feature Documentary. So not only are we now, well, my mum's kid is a international award-winning filmmaker. Not only that, I am now an international multi-award-winning filmmaker, and I'm very proud of that I can say that, even though I'm just really just, what's the word, making it sound better than it. Well, no, it's good. But I started this company 2.5-3 years ago, and to win awards already, I'm extremely proud. I am. So, Dad, I hope you're watching from heaven up above. I've just won another award. Boom. Thank you very much. Anyway, I tried to play me dad's song and he haven't got it on the system. I'm slightly fuming. What's going on? So I'm going to have a little look for it. It's not here. But Bernadette messaged in. Hi, John. Can you possibly play Tina Turner, Simply the Best, in my dad's memory for Father's Day? I miss him every single day and he was my everything. Many thanks. I certainly will, Bernadette. I put it in a system and it's going to come on after this break, and that's for your father. But I've lost my mum and dad, and it's not easy. It's not nice. It's something that's meant to be there is not there anymore. And I'll give an example. This is how I describe it. You know when you get any house decorated, you have a hall in a mirror in the hall by your front door. Every time you go up the stairs, you look at that mirror and you run upstairs. You can't help yourself, you do it. But this one time you're getting decorated and the mirror goes down. You go to look in the mirror and the mirror's not there. That's how I see grief. Something that's meant to be there is not there anymore. And it's something I don't think you get over. It's something you learn to live with. And it's unfortunate. But I've just had a little boy, Johnny. And that's just life. You know, generations come, generations go. And it's just, we all move up to the next level, don't we? Does that make sense? Yeah. Anyway, I hope that we find some beauty in that. Anyway. Here's a break.
1: 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My name is Davey T. It's Saturday nights, 8 o'clock till 10. 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

0: Oh, I love a bit of Tina, you know. I love Tina. That's my karaoke special. Bit of Tina Turner. What are we doing here? I've had a message off Lee. All right, John. Can take it, he'd say, a happy Father's Day to our dad, Kevin Heasey. He's the best in the world. He's the best dad in the world. Well, let me just see if he's here. Just give me a minute. Turkey! Oh, lad, can you come in here 1 minute? What for, lad? Say, come and say hello to this fella's dad.
1: What's happening, everyone? You're all right? What you want to say, lad?
0: Yeah, just that top neck.
1: Lee, yeah, just read that out. Sounds okay. What's happening, Lee? You're all right, lad? Turkey, yeah. That's right, lad. Yeah, I just want to wish you now, fella, a little happy birthday. So, what's happening, Kevin Heasey? You're all right, lads? What are you up to? Little barbecue? Yeah. A few little coronas and that. Got the paddling pool out, lads. Belter, lads. Have a good birthday. No, it's not even your birthday, lads. It's Father's Day. Lads, I'm getting... Yeah, you can get off, lads. Yeah, lads, I'm going. I'll see you in a bit. Yo, ta-da, lads. Ta-da, tech. Happy birthday, Kevin. This song. This was my dad's funeral song. I know I'm going a little bit sad, but for me, it doesn't really represent him. Ferry Across the Mersey was my dad's song, for me, and I can't find it. So here's a little bit of Luther instead.

Ah, what a lovely little song that is. We've had a message in off Bernadette saying, absolutely amazing show, John. I love that song. It kills me every time. Ah, oh, God bless. Also, Bernadette's messaging me for earlier as well. Me again, with a little monkey covering its eyes. Or Status Quo, rocking all over the world. Do you know what, Bernadette? I'll get that going for you in a bit, Queen. I've also had a message off my 10-week-old son, who's got his own phone now, by the looks of it. And he's messaging saying, Happy Father's Day, Daddy. Thank you for a lovely day. Love you, Johnny. Ah, nice one. See, he's that advanced. He's very advanced. Probably, So, well done. Proud of you, son. Proud of you. That's 10 weeks old, being able to message in. And wish me Happy Father's Day. Hey, oh, we had a lovely day. You know, I went to church this morning with my friend. I tried a new church. Didn't like it. Gonna be honest. But you know, I'm a Christian. And I can't seem to find a church I like. I'm trying a new one next week. Gonna give that a whirl. But I went there and went for a lovely breakfast in Oxton, which was quite nice. And then I went and picked Johnny up. And we picked Johnny back up, and then we went. Oh, we had a lovely little walk, just me and him, around the Albert Dock. And I bumped into quite a few people, and it was such a pleasant time. It was so nice. What a lovely, lovely first Father's Day I've had with my son. It's been absolutely gorgeous. And and then I went to Gaucho with Daisy. Funny, she's like so funny. She's 13 soon. And she's like taking photos of herself in the toilet, like you're in the mirror. It's like just tagging on Instagram, Gaucho. Funny. Ah, oh, time just passes us by, man. Honestly, just appreciate every single moment. You're listening to Inderman Decades. God, give up, John. 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I'm here till 7, message in 600 300, excited message for Decades, nice one.

Brilliance. Happy Sunday. Happy Father's Day. I don't know. He's having a roast. Is it too hot for a roast? I've had a roast. Bit of a barbecue weather, innit? Which I hope's died down by the time I get out of here. As I say, I was in Bristol Friday and I was half tempted to stay to watch the wind, to be get involved in a summer solstice in Glastonbury. I would have just been on my own, but I wanted to see it. I wanted to maybe, or Stonehenge. I wanted to see it, and I don't know. Wish I could have stayed. I should have done, but I never. Hey ho. What else was I going to say? What else was I going to say? I can't remember. Oh, God. I was in Bristol. Owen had got off staying his mates in Newport, and I was meeting my own in the car. And I thought, this is terrible. Please forgive me for what I'm about to say, but I thought, shall I go to Glastonbury? I thought, nah, I've been there. Shall I go to Bath? Nah, I've been there loads of times. Shall I go to Cheddar Gorge on the way home? I thought, nah, it's boring. I'll see it, I'll go sound. Do you know where I decided to go on the way home, just to make the trip half worthwhile? This is really bad, I'm sorry. Oh, I went to Gloucester. I don't know. I had this fascination with Fred West. I'm sorry. I went to Cromwell Street. It's weird, that, I know. But I don't know why I done it. But I just wanted to see it. Is that weird? But yeah. Anyway, that's how I spent my Saturday. I went out of my way to drive to Cromwell Street just to pay me respects and. Just to see where it happens, really. I don't know why. Weird, aren't I? Anyway, moving on. Lee's message in saying, John, sorry, it was Kevin Heasy. Can you get Turkey Tea to do the message again to our dad for Happy Father's Day? I'm pretty sure Turkey said Kevin Heasy, you know, Lee. What did Turkey do wrong? Please inform me. I'm probably not going to be able to do it over the air again. But if you message me on social media, I'm sure I'll pass the message on to our Tech and he'll do one. Yeah, anyway, for all those listening, text in on 60030, start your message with Tech Aids and I will give you a shout out or play your song or simply just say hello. So, where are we? Bernadette, she goes to me, can you play Status Quo Rocking All Over the World? Yes, I can. But I've kicked that up the road, Bernadette. I've kicked it up the road and I've threw it in my timeline and I don't know where, but it's there. So hang fire. And the reason why I'm not playing it is because I noticed a Status Quo in the army now. I haven't heard this song since I was a wee nipper. So I'm playing that instead. But I'm playing yours. So hang fire. But this will take me back in the army now. 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

Oh, do you know what? That song proper takes me back to when I was a kid. And when, I think when someone was in the army, you'd say, oh, you'd sing the song. 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

Oh, a little bit of Baker Street there. Bit of an old classic. Didn't Cheryl Baker sing that out of... what was that show? The Heroes Aren't Known. What was that show with Roy Castle? Record Breakers. Yes. Hey. Anyway, moving on. We've had a message off Natasha. Hello, John. Happy Father's Day, mate. Can you also say happy Heavenly Father's Day to all the dads in heaven, mate? And I cannot choose a song between two. So The House of the Rising Sun or Have You Ever Seen the Rain? You choose, mate. Thank you for listening. Always do every Sunday. Ah, nice one, Natasha. Appreciate that. I have paid a lot of respect and homage to the dads that have passed today. I think, because that's obviously my dad's gone as well. So, you know, that's my perspective on it. So I'm obviously projecting that onto the world. But yeah, I have done that a lot. Now, here's the thing, Natasha. I couldn't find House of the Rising Sun. And it took me a minute to find out who actually sings it. And it's The Animals. And there's only one Animals song on the system. So, it's the best of a bad bunch. So here we go.

Sorry, Natasha, it weren't the song you wanted, but, you know, it was close enough. You're listening to In Demand Decades, Johnny May's Sunday Service, sponsored by the lovely chaps over at Heritage Fish and Chips. Get down there and get a fish witch. They also do Chinese meals. And do you know what? Most of all, the proper sound. So, might go there tomorrow. Get a little fish dinner. Lightly battered. Do you know what I mean? Anyway, Natasha, not all is lost. You also said, could I play Have You Ever Seen the Rain? Well, get on this.

0: Ah, do you know what?
1: Bit of Billy Ocean, mate. Does something to you, doesn't it? It just hits you in a way where you just go, boom. He's right. You're listening to In Demand Decades, Johnny Mays. Sunday service sponsored by the lovely chaps over at Heritage Fish and Chips. Grab yourself a fish witch. Fish witch. Fish witch. What a word. It's a combination of fish and sandwich. They've merged it together and come with this concoction of a word, of a term. Fish witch. Anyway, what was going to talk about? Oh, what a weekend it has been, by the way. We've had this Delamere Forest. We've had Fatboy Slim. I think, who were there tonight? Who was it? I can't remember. Not Five. I don't know. The other one. And the night before was UB40, which is great. Also, we've had all kinds going on in the pier, Ed. In Demand have had things. Decades of Southport on lockdown. What else? There's been loads, and I can see everyone festivaling, enjoying the solstice, the summer solstice. Look, is it today the longest day, or was it yesterday? I think it was yesterday. I've just seen some videos of Stonehenge there. I wish it went now. Look, boss. I'll do it one day. You know, you got one life. And I'd like to go to Stonehenge on a winter on a summer solstice. Summer solstice. Anyway, I'm chatting one. Here's a bit of space.

Oh, brilliant. The amazing Tom Rogan. That lad can do it all. He can. He's all over social media. He's a funny guy. Funny guy. And now he's released this album and he's fantastic. So listen out for that, Tom. Right, I'm here till 7. Yeah. Hope you're having a great day. Johnny May's Sunday Service. Sponsored by Editor's Fish and Chips. Here's the Beatles.

0: 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I'm on In Demand Decade with a fantastic lineup. I've got a rant, I've got a crank, I've got a guest, I've got Peaceful Hour music. I am just here. Finish your day off with me. It's Pete Price, In Demand Decades, 10 o'clock till 1 in the morning.
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bit of Vanessa Paradis, Be My Baby. Everyone, you're listening to In Demand Decades, Johnny Mays, Sunday Service, sponsored by the lovely chaps at Heritage Fish and Chips. Fish Rich. I'm going to say that every time, I'm going to do my own head in a minute. Oh, I've just been to the little local shop there, just nipped out, get myself a bottle of water, and there's a lovely couple who run it, Cora and Amber. God. And I've got to know them while I've been working here. And every time I walk in, Cora go, how's the baby, John? You're like, oh, she's great. He's great, you know, Cora. But it's lovely. The lovely couple. I've had a message in of a number. Hey, John, the ledge, that's his tick. Thank you very much. Can you shout out Grandad Beef celebrating Father's Day with the fambo, daughters and granddaughters? And then the message stops. So I don't know. Can you message in again? But if you don't, I would like to wish Grandad Beef a very, very happy Father's Day from all of Ambo, his daughters and his granddaughters. Belle, that's the only one I've got. But what a name, Grandad Beef. I'm interested to know why he's called Grandad Beef. Can you message in on 600030 and start your message with Techies and inform me, please? In the meantime, it's a bit of Oasis.

Your kiss is on my list. What else is on your list? Your tax return. Take the bins out. Email a fella. Anyway, whatever. Are you a list person? I'm a left guy. Oh God, my mind's mad. It just doesn't stop. And sometimes I have to sit down with a list and get just mentally vomit them out onto paper just so I can get some structure in my life. But no, I've never put a kiss on my list. Anyway, whatever. You're listening to Interman Decades, Johnny May's Sunday service, sponsored by Heritage Fish and Chips. Oh yes, our new sponsor. And welcome on board, team. Welcome. I wonder if all the chaps over at Heritage Fish and Chips love a bit of Lionel.

0: little bit of human league there. Don't you want me, Shay? 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Being quiet in the corner. Anyway, happy, happy Sunday. This, me and Shay just been talking about the weather. He is also a non-fan of the heat. Now, you can, you know, if I wanted heat, I'd live in Cyprus, but I don't. Anyway, moving on. I went to see Toy Story 5 last night. Yes, I did, off the cuff with my daughter. And it was good. It was all right. It was all right. There was a lot going on. Yeah. It was okay. The end was good. Wasn't my favourite Toy Story. I think Toy Story 3 was my favourite one. What's your favourite Toy Story, Jay?
1: None of them.
0: None of them, because he's a miserable sod. But he won't be a miserable sod later. What time he's on at 7, with Jay's request show, which is very exciting. So all get involved. So when I've gone, stick around. And I was blasting in your garden while you're sitting there watching the sunset. Next up is one of my favourite songs in the entire world. Often when I'm at a party or at an event, I tend to convince the singer to sing this with me. And they're often quite surprised that I know every single word. Both parts. Ladies and gentlemen, Dolly Parton, Kenny Rogers. Oh yes, buckle up. Buckle up.

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0: Do you like a bit of ELO shape?
1: ELO equality.
0: Mm. Do you know the first concert I ever went to was ELO?
1: Was it really?
0: And I didn't even know who they were. Mm. I just happened to be fortunate enough to get tickets to a box, and I went. And it wasn't until later I fell in love with them. So
1: that's
0: I'm not.
1: Good.
0: Yeah, I'm not a massive music fan, but ELO are definitely up there.
1: Bill and me would take that then. I cried when they split up. Hello to all the listeners, by the way. Happy Father's Day to everyone.
0: You cried when Take That?
1: I'm a massive Take That fan. However, I missed out on tickets to their circus tour at the Etihad. So if anyone's got a spare ticket, in the words of George Michael, I'm your man.
0: What sparked your love for Take That? Was it when he
1: I'll tell you what it was.
0: Lulu?
1: No, it was. We had a boy band at school called Manpower.
0: Wow.
1: And we were rehearsing to do all the Take That songs in school. We had the dance moves and everything. Wow. And then the week before the concert, we split up due to musical differences.
0: Oh.
1: Basically, we had a massive fight playing football and didn't talk to each other for about 3 weeks.
0: Wow.
1: So we couldn't do the concert.
0: Emotionally charged.
1: Yeah. Robbie left, and I thought, I can cope with that.
0: Okay.
1: And then the breakup devastated.
0: Wow.
1: Still not over it.
0: Do you still know the dancers?
1: Yeah.
0: I mentioned last week on my show about the dancers that they've been dancing lately. It's one of them, Shay. You know, as we get older, our beard goes grey. And if we dye it black, we're living in the past. Embrace the grey beards because that's your age and it matches the beauty of a man of that age. Now, what I'm saying is we move, we change. And Take That, a dancing like the dancer in when you were like 19.
1: Well, to be fair, I don't know. I'm not saying it because I'm a Take That fan, but I see it with everyone. I don't mind them doing their dances because I saw somewhere that them, the likes of Boyzone, whoever, they've kind of choreographed them again to sort of make them not as, how do we say, energetic as when they were younger because they can't.
0: Gary Barlow can't do it.
1: No.
0: It's embarrassing.
1: But they want it for the fans, don't they? Do it for the fans. It's nostalgia.
0: No, but just evolve. It's okay.
1: To be fair.
0: I don't know. I see poor Gary and I can just see it in his face. He's like, I don't want to do this. I don't want
1: to. According to Gary, that's his idea of a very good day.
0: Anyway, look, we have a transition between mine and your show, and you go on and you do your tang, but you do a lot of talking. But do people actually know Shay Ache?
1: Not really a lot of talk. It's a request show, so there's not really a lot of talking.
0: You know what I mean? Like you talk, your links.
1: I'm a weeknight show.
0: I want to know. So obviously you've got an accent which is southern.
1: Yeah,
0: and you're in Liverpool.
1: I am.
0: How did that happen, Shay?
1: Got deported.
0: You got deported?
1: No, I didn't really.
0: Where are you from again?
1: I'm from Luton originally.
0: Luton, yeah. Nice. Got a nice airport.
1: I lived in Greece. Met a lady, my ex-partner, moved over from the Wirral.
0: Oh,
1: and
0: yeah.
1: The rest is history. Kind of stayed here.
0: So, you lived in Luton.
1: Yeah.
0: Moved to Greece.
1: Not with Lorraine Chase.
0: Met a Scouser. Well, someone from the Wirral. And then moved over to here.
1: That's a good accent, not mine.
0: No.
1: Mine's not that strong.
0: Well, yeah. I auditioned
1: That's more like Ray Winston.
0: They're making a Harry Redknapp film, apparently. And I auditioned as a part in it the other day.
1: What?
0: And I just couldn't do it. I just couldn't do the accents. It's because there was a camera right in front of me.
1: We'll
0: see. But so you moved to Greece.
1: Yeah,
0: what were you doing in Greece?
1: DJing, karaoke, entertaining, on the radio over there.
0: How did that happen?
1: I just sort of I went on holiday. 2 weeks later, I was back. Got a job in a karaoke bar. My mate knew someone who needed a karaoke entertainer, so I used to dress up, sing songs. Dress up as a woman. And
0: you did?
1: All stuff like that. And then I...
0: dress up as a woman next week, Shay?
1: No. They love it over there. They love all the dressing up and all the karaoke stuff.
0: Okay.
1: No one did karaoke like Shay did karaoke.
0: Oh, did Shay karaoke?
1: And then I was in work one night in the bar doing my stuff. And a lady came up to me and went, have you ever worked the radio? I went, never in my life.
0: Yeah.
1: Bear in mind, this was 2005.
0: Was she like a scout? Was it like sort of out of like...
1: No, she was an expat, lived over there. And
0: was
1: they
0: she
1: had
0: watching you from a distance thinking this guy's got talent?
1: And they had an English radio station. And they were like, listen, would you come and do a trial and see what you think of it and see what we think of you, Shuan? Because I think you'd be great on the radio. So I went and spoke to them, met the other bosses, did a little trial shadow shift.
0: Go on.
1: And the rest is history.

0: Wow. Should we say?
1: So you were on Greek radio for quite a
0: while. Well, English radio in Greece.
1: Well, oh, right, okay.
0: English radio in Greece.
1: Did that have a big audience?
0: Yeah, massive. Because all the Greeks listened to it, and then you had the expats, and you had all the other Greek islands that were tuning. They had their own radio stations, but they kind of tuned into us as well. Plus all the tourists would have it on, because all the pool bars
1: would
0: have it on.
1: The bars would have it on and stuff like
0: that. Well, in the daytime, and then obviously all the tourists that were staying in the hotels, and then the workers that lived out there who were staying in workers' apartments that had pool bars and stuff, they'd have that.
1: So were you a big deal in Greece at one time?
0: No,
1: were you like Greece's answer to Phillips Goldfield?
0: I wasn't Greece's answer, no. I was more like the resort's answer.
1: Okay.
0: So
1: what happened then? Someone come along and just...
0: Yeah, and then I sort of decided
1: met
0: to...
1: Met a woman.
0: Yeah, decided, right, I've done 5 years, 7 nights a week, I started six in the evening on the radio, so say six till eight, and then straight to work for nine, so it was like six in the evening till 3-4 in the morning. That's not sustainable.
1: No, not for long, well...
0: Not for 5 years, seven nights a week.
1: I don't understand. I know fellas in their late 70s, 80s, right? Particularly this producer, I know Colin. He's in his mid-70s. He's a producer. And he goes to every event. And they all have a drink when they're there. But he still goes to work every day. And he every night he does something. He's still on the scene. And it's like... How does he do it?
0: Yeah, fair play to people like
1: Pete
0: that.
1: Pete Price as well.
0: I think it's ingrained into you, though, isn't it? You just get used to doing it.
1: Yeah, I couldn't.
0: Yeah, Pricey never stops.
1: Nope.
0: He's not on the radio. He's down in London doing something, or he's doing his podcast, or he's at a show, or someone's taking him out for lunch. He never stops. Fair play to him, mate.
1: A rolling stone never gains moss.
0: Oh, true.
1: I'm literally like a rolling... I would roll down a hill right now.
0: To be fair, Pricey's about the same age as one of the Rolling Stones, isn't he? All of them.
1: No, he's older. Oh, yeah. Or collectively.
0: Don't, he'll come in and tell me off later.
1: I know he will. But, we're just saying, me and you were both, I don't know, people wouldn't be surprised if we both shopped at Giacomo. And we're just saying the heat has been quite unbearable for us.
0: It's not a fact that
1: dad bod men.
0: I don't like the heat. I don't know, it's that brutal heat. The dry heat that you can't...
1: No.
0: That you can't get away from.
1: Nah.
0: Whether you're inside or outside.
1: No.
0: Normally, like next week, is meant to be mental.
1: Oh, God, I'm just going to Greece then.
0: It's just as bad over there.
1: When I go on holiday, I sit in the room.
0: Yeah.
1: I do, I'm weird. Sit in the room on my phone.
0: Might as well stay here.
1: No, I can't. Okay, well, I can't sit by a pool, mate. I can't do it. My brain's too active. If I get a car and I'm on the move, I'm all right.
0: Yeah. See, I can sit by a pool. I can sit there quite happily and just do nothing.
1: Nah. Can't do it. Cyprus is great for that because you drive on the same side of the road. The plugs are the same. Everything's the same.
0: Oh, is it?
1: In Cyprus,
0: I didn't know that.
1: Yeah, everything. And, you can just get off in your car and just go...
0: Nice.
1: So, what then brought you to the In Demand family?
0: I was doing hospital radio, sent a couple of demos off to Rick, to the programme director, and then they got back. First, there was nothing going because obviously we only had In Demand, and then when they started Decades, I thought, right, I'll try again. Sent it in. Rick's like, I think it was Rick or Andy, got back to me and said, right, you're good, but you need to do this, this, this, and this. So I did what they did, the recommendations, took on board the recommendations they said, changed a bit, did what I had to do, sent another demo in about 3 months later, and Rick's like, I might have something for you.
1: Yeah.
0: I can't say what it is yet because it's just in the pipeline. And then, do you want to come in and have a chat? And then here I am.
1: Oh, you come in and have a chat. Oh, well, that's good. And now you're just never off.
0: I am. I mean, I'm not never off. I mean, I do Monday to Friday, 10 a.m., 10 p.m. till 1 a.m, and then a Sunday, 6 days. You know, it's only six shows. You know, I love it though. I love it.
1: I know you do. You're proper passionate about radio, aren't you?
0: I love it. I love working here. I'm not just saying that. I love working here.
1: I just rock up, but I know you love radio.
0: I love the people I work with. It's the best station, both In Demand and Decades, best in the world.
1: Yeah. So, what's your goals, Shay? What is it you want to do? You want to like? What is it? You're just happy?
0: Yeah, just plodding along. Plodding along, living a decent life. That'll do me.
1: Yeah.
0: Yeah.
1: So fancy yourself as the new Lee Butler?
0: No. No, there can only be one Lee Butler, can't there?
1: I don't know. See, you want a billboard by, you know.
0: No, thanks. Not for me.
1: You just and Simo up there.
0: I'd let the people that are better than me, Simo, Lee, basically everyone.
1: Don't play yourself down, Shay.
0: I work behind the scenes.
1: A little behind the scene worker, are you? Yeah.
0: I'll quite happily do my show. As long as everyone enjoys it, that's good enough
1: for
0: me.
1: So have you got kids, Shay?
0: Yeah, I've got a daughter and a stepdaughter, so two girls.
1: Oh, how's that?
0: Yeah, good. Well, stepdaughter lives with us. Daughter lives with her mum. around that way. So,
1: how old are they?
0: My daughter's 18, my stepdaughter's 7.
1: Oh, that's a big age difference, isn't it?
0: Yeah.
1: What's it? My daughter turns 18 this year. She in 1 year, next year. Oh, no, Emily will be 21, Holly will be 18, and Daisy will be 16, all in 1 year.
0: Mad.
1: Yeah, it's going to be fun, isn't it?
0: Expensive.
1: Yeah. It's all right, I'll be dead rich by then.
0: Oh, yeah, true.
1: I keep saying that. I think true. Eventually it'll probably come true, maybe. But yeah, so Shay's here till how long?
0: From 7 until 10. So I'm the warm-up act for the king of late night radio, Mr. Pete Price.
1: Mr. Pete Price. Anyway, you're listening to In Demand Decades. Oh, and by the way, Shay, I've got myself a new sponsor.
0: Have you? Who is it?
1: It is Heritage Fish and Chips.
0: Lovely.
1: And they do a crack on Fish Witch.
0: Is the curry sauce good?
1: Apparently so.
0: I'll be there.
1: And they do Chinese meals.
0: I'll be there.
1: It's a cracking little place, you know. It's on the Dock Road. You just go in your car, boom, park up, go in, go, what's happening? Da-da-da, regular, same, usual, John.
0: Do I get a discount if I say I know John May?
1: Maybe.
0: Does everyone get a discount if they go in and say they know John May?
1: No idea. No. I mean, I don't even know if I get a discount. These did give me a free can of Coke once.
0: That'll do.
1: I think.
0: And they got Rio, because Rio's the only drink to have with fish and chips.
1: Everyone, I don't like Rio.
0: And she dances in the sand.
1: Do you know when you go to like a, I get laughed at for saying pizza parlour, but like a kebab place or a pizza place. So you'll get your pizza, and you put your pizza down, you'll get your cheesy chips, and you'll wrap them in a plastic bag, and you'll put them on the counter, and then you go, can I have a bottle of Pepsi Max as well, please, mate? And you go, certainly, sir. And then you go to the fridge, and you get your bottle of Pepsi Max. But then what do you do? Afterwards, I can never get my head round. They then wrap it in a plastic bag and then
0: tie it to the other. Because they can't be bothered opening the bag with the chips in.
1: Why even bother?
0: I don't know. That's another one of life's great mysteries.
1: Like, did these people, these Turkish men, go on a course or something? And it's like, what are we doing tomorrow, sir? Oh, we're going to learn how to wrap. I'll probably get done now for Ofcom for doing that accent, but text in on 600 30, start your message with Decades if you can answer this crazy mystery. It's been a pleasure, Shay.
0: And you.
1: Do you like Whitney Houston?
0: Love Whitney Houston.
1: So do I.

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And then, when you're at work and it feels like it should be time to go home, you realise it's only lunchtime and there's still a whole afternoon to get through. 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

King of Pop on the Decades Jukebox. How are you? It's me, Shay Hake, in association with the amazing Peninsula Property. First of all, I want to say a huge thanks to Mr. John May for the last few hours, and happy Father's Day. Tonight's show, along with all the usual requests, we are going to be celebrating all the amazing dads, stepdads, granddads, father figures, the mums that are also dads too, and remembering those who are no longer with us, but forever in our hearts. Get your requests in, 60030, start that message with the word decades, or you can get me on the Interman player, just like Dean has, who's asked for this absolute classic from Genesis.

0: Unbelievable.
1: EMFs. Unbelievable. I don't know what's happened there. It's Shay Haig on the Decades Jukebox with our friends at Peninsula Property. Hello to Calvin. He says, hi, Shay. Can you please do a happy Father's Day to my lovely dad, Mike? He looks after me going out watching football and bike riding. I'd love to wish him the best day ever. Happy Father's Day, Mike. And I hope you're going to have this one turned up, listening to it nice and loud and just enjoying the

The Sugar Hill Gang, Rapper's Delight for Chrissy on the Decades Jukebox with our amazing friends at Peninsula Property. I've got McFadden and Whitehead on the way for Diane, and Dave has asked for classic Fleetwood Mac after this from Delight. It's Groovies in the Heart, and I'll speak to you in just a bit.

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Go Your Own Way for Dave on the Decades Jukebox. Now, he's asked for that song because it reminds him of his first car and carefree weekends. If you want your favourite song played on the radio, it's easy. All you need to do is send me a text, 60030, start that message with the word Decades, or get me on the in-demand player, which is exactly what Karen has done. She's asked for her favourite song from ABBA because it always gets her singing around the house.

0: That song sounds so good any time of day, especially when the weather's like this. Kelly Lorena's Tell It To My Heart for James in Runcorn. It's Shay Hake on the Decades Jukebox with our amazing friends at Peninsula Property. 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
1: Ladies up in here tonight. No fighting. We got the refugees.
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Queen from 1979 on the Decades Jukebox. That was for Tony and Sheila, who are celebrating their wedding anniversary today. Congratulations, Tony and Sheila. I hope you have many, many, many, many more happy years together. It's Shay Hake with you until 10. After 8 o'clock, we're going to do Six Word Sunday. And basically, it's you describing your day to me in just six words. Send them in to me, 60030. Start your message with the word decades or get me on the in-demand player. Hello to Michelle. She's asked for this from Tears for Fears for her son Max and his dad Phil. Enjoying Father's Day in the garden in the sun. It's the brilliant Everybody Wants to Rule the World.

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The Weather Girls on In Demand Decades for Chris and Cheryl. They want that for everyone in their garden who just wanted a good old sing-along. How are you? It's Shay Hake on the Decades Jukebox with our amazing friends at Peninsula Property. I have got a few really good six-word Sundays to do in just a few minutes' time, but I need to say a massive hello to Anne. You've asked for your favourite song from Dead or Alive because it reminds you of great nights out. It's You Spin Me Round on the Decades Jukebox.

Bonnie Tyler's Total Eclipse of the Heart for Steve, who's in work after having a hot but good Father's Day. Let's do some six-word Sunday. It's basically you describing your day to me in just six words. Harry says, burnt toast, excellent recovery with pancakes. Craig, caught up on sleep, finally refreshed. And Marie says, binge-watch series, ignored looming responsibilities completely. Keep your six-word Sundays coming in. 60030, start your message with the word decades, or get me on the Interman player, which is also how you can get your favourite song played too.

Madness on the Decades Jukebox for Tony. He went to see them a few nights ago and they were absolutely brilliant. Shay Hake with you until 10 in association with the amazing Peninsula Property. Hello to Steve. You've asked for a song from Tina Turner for your wife because she's celebrating a very special birthday. So happy birthday to Steve's wife. I hope you're having an amazing day.

0: Yazoos, Don't Go. I don't know who that's for. I just got a message in saying, hi, Shay, can you please play Yazoos, Don't Go? But there was no name on it. So if that's for you, I hope you enjoyed it. And I'll be back with more of Liverpool's best requests ever next.
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Spandau Ballet for Lisa. Ahead of that, we had Erasure for Dino. How are you? It's Shay Haig on the Decades Jukebox with our amazing friends at Peninsula Property. Whatever you want to hear from the 70s all the way through to the, around about the 2010s, let me know. 60030, start your message with the word Decades or get me on the in-demand player. A huge hello to Paul. Now, Paul has asked for this song from the Human League because it brings back some amazing memories of the 80s. That was a great decade, wasn't it, Paul?

Bon Jovi for Jamie on the Decades Jukebox. Have you got your tickets yet to Retrospective Festival? It's not far now. It takes place on the 11th of September in Shirdley Park. And trust me, the days going towards Reminisce and Retrospective are absolutely going to fly. You can be there in the field with us and see some amazing acts like The Fizz, Tapao, Sybil, Pat Sharp, Nadine Coyle from Girls Aloud, the voice of M People, Miss Heather Small, Boys Life, and it's all hosted by the hitman himself, Mr. Pete Waterman. Reminisce Classical is also back on the stage in the woods with live performances from Rosala and Christine Blonde. You can get your tickets now by heading to retrospectivefestival.com. And seeing as Heather Small's going to be there, I thought I would play you my favourite song from M People. This is Sight for Sore Eyes.

Big Mountains, Baby I Love Your Way for Tony and Linda, and they've requested that because they say every song just sounds better in the sun, doesn't it? And I have to agree with you. Hello to Michelle, you've asked for an all-time classic from Take That. You went to see her in concert and dragged your son with you, and at the end he really loved it. I don't blame him, because Take That, absolutely brilliant. I'll be back in a few minutes.

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Annie Lennox and Al Green's Put a Little Love in Your Heart on the Decades Jukebox. It's Shay Hake with you until 10 in association with the amazing Peninsula Property. I can't believe it's nearly 10 past nine already. Time really does fly when you're playing Liverpool's best requests ever. Just like this one for Joanne.

Stevie Wonder on the Decades Jukebox for Den. How are you? It's Shay Haig with you until 10 in association with the amazing Peninsula Property. You haven't got long to get your requests in. There's around about 45 minutes of the show left. I need to say hello to Max. I will try and fit your song in if I can. And Graham and Sue have requested this next song from Brian Adam and Mel C for some of their friends who are celebrating their silver wedding anniversary. 60030, start your message with the word decades or get me on the In Demand player if you want your song on the radio.

A disco classic from Earth, Wind & Fire on the Decades Jukebox. It's Boogie Wonderland. I have got loads more of Liverpool's best requests ever to come in the final half hour of the show. For Chris, your song from Cher is lined up and ready to go. And also, Natalie, you want a song from Duffy that I've not heard in absolutely ages. Not, not, this one's for Craig. He's a huge Duran fan.

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I have not heard that song in such a long time. It's Duffy's Mercy for Natalie, who's starting a new job tomorrow. Good luck in your new job. Hello to Margie. I will pass that message on to Pete as soon as he comes in. And Chris has asked for his favourite song from Cher. Now, Chris says that this version is better than the original, and he wants it, not only because it's his favourite song, because he's just booked the trip of a lifetime.

Texas. Say what you want. Gemma wanted that for her best friend who's celebrating her birthday today. Shay Hake on the Decades Jukebox with our amazing friends at Peninsula Property. I want to play this next song for my father-in-law. He is such an amazing guy, and I know he's a huge fan of Alanis Morissette. So, Bill, I hope you've had an amazing day today. Enjoy this one.

The Beautiful South on the Decades Jukebox for Les. He said he's managed to get tickets to see Paul Heaton in concert. Les, I hope you have an amazing time. I sadly missed out and I'm so gutted because I think that would be absolutely brilliant. And that's it. I've got one more song to play. Thank you for all your requests. It's been my absolute pleasure to play them for you. Whatever you are doing for the rest of Sunday and into the week, be safe, be careful, have an amazing time, and I'll be back again on Monday at 10 p.m. with The Late Show. Pete Price is up next, and he has got an amazing guest, Mr. Jamie Webster, so make sure you stick around to listen to Pete.

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0: Pete Price on Sunday. 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The movers, the shakers, celebrity guests, influencers, and people in the spotlight. The best of the calls on Pete's priceless moments and the peaceful hour. Local radio at its very best.
1: Good evening, it's Sunday again. Oh my word. Do you know what? I've just had some licorice. I've had a bit of a bad chest now. I always have some licorice. And I forgot, when you were a kid, you remember you used to put your tongue out and it was black with the licorice. Oh, I've just gone back to being a child. I think I am going back to being a child anyway. What am I doing here? What is life all about?
2: That's a very good question.
1: Thank you very much indeed.

In Demand Decades, it's Pete Price with you, and if you haven't joined me before, we always look at guests, and we go back over my 60 years of doing interviews. I've got a nice one for you tonight. I've got a little bit of a legend tonight, and I'm over the moon. I love this young man. I've got to know him, and I'm a fan of his, and I went to see him at Sefton Park and couldn't believe the way he commanded that 60,000 audience. He was amazing. We've got Jamie Webster with us tonight. And I'm really excited about that. We've got a crank. Donna's going to hang up on me. We've got to get it off your chest. We're going to be talking about body cams. We've got a lot to talk about tonight, a lot to do, a lot of conversation, great music, the Peace Flower. I'm exhausted thinking about

0: It's In Demand Decades. It's Pete Price with you. I've got to tell you, on my podcast, The Very Best of Pete Price, I interviewed Sean Marley, who's one of the producers of a new film called Mad Fabulous. Well, I went to see it the other day and, oh my word, excuse me, must get a hotel room. I went to see it and it's on in New Brighton at the Life Cinema, which is fabulous.
1: It is lovely. I've
0: been there a few times lately, which I haven't been for a long, long time. Anyway, I went to see it there. I went to a preview and the director was there and he was talking about the film afterwards. I had no idea. So it's an independent film. It's been shown all over the country and in America in certain cinemas. Sean was the boss of Radio City years ago with his partner. They've both been in the industry. He then went into Hollyoaks. I wrote about him as well in my column. But Mad Fabulous, what a film. And it's a true story. I've never, ever been so surprised. Henry Paget. It's about Henry Paget, the fifth Marquess of Anglesey. And I'm looking at Dougie's face because he'll be shocked when I say what I say. It's all about Anglesey. It shows it's a period piece. It's beautifully, beautifully put together. But what made Henry Paget so unusual, he was one of the richest men in the world and he lost £200 million and died penniless.
1: Wow.
0: £200 million. Plus, he was a marquess, but he was the campest thing you've ever seen. He was outrageous. In fact, he reminded me when I was 21. It's really a beautiful film and I can't tell you how good it is. Mad Fabulous.

It's Pete Price with you, and I've got my producer in front of me, Dougie, and Jonathan in Manchester. Two producers, one show, 3 hours, Sunday night, and you can catch it on Catch Up, which is great. Well, get it off your chest. If you don't know what I'm going to talk about, I think you might be surprised at the subject I've picked to get it off my chest. Let's go!

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It's In Demand Decades, and it's time to get it off my chest. If you don't know about this, you're going to be surprised. Are you ready for this? Road workers now who work on potholes are going to be wearing body cams because they've been threatened so much. Now, those road workers who are doing what they're doing by filling in the potholes, and we know that in this country we have major problems with potholes because it costs a great deal of money, but people keep forgetting it is the amount of traffic on the roads, and it doesn't help with these lorries and the ones coming in from Europe, but it's got to be done because that's what makes this country work, by road. But why should road workers be threatened? Why should they have to wear body cams? And it's already a dangerous game. And these councils that fill in these potholes is no good. Filling them in is nothing. It's got to be dug down and got to the roots. It is a minefield. But what upset me was the fact that ordinary working guys go to work and are abused because of potholes. It is nothing to do with them. That's the world we're living in now. That's the vileness of some of the things that happens in this world.

Decade, it's Pete Price with you tonight, Sunday, 10 o'clock to 1 o'clock in the morning, and the last hour is the Peaceful Hour. I've got a very special guest tonight, which I'm really thrilled about, Jamie Webster. I watched him grow, the singer, songwriter, Scouse hero. The Guardian described him as a semi-official musician of football clubs. He's just a remarkable guy. 2019, he sang before 60,000 fans in, was it Spain or France after the game? No, it was Spain. But oh, I love this man. I love the man's passion. I love the words. I love the songs. I love the way he is loved in Liverpool. He's my guest tonight.

0: It's In Demand Decades, and I have fabulous messages. Looking forward to listening to Jamie Webster. So let's get on with it. He's a singer, songwriter, Scouse hero. It's Jamie Webster.
1: Hello, Pete. Pleasure to be with you, mate. Thanks for that lovely intro, by the way.
2: Where the hell did it start? Where's it going? What's happened? There's so many questions, and I know you love answering questions.
1: Oh, well, I do love the sound of my own voice, unfortunately, Pete, but yeah, where it's going, I don't know the answer to that one, unfortunately. I don't think anyone knows the answer to that one, but where it's come from is just grassroots Liverpool, you know, venues. Like, I've always worked for me money. Since I was 13, I had a job as a paperboy. Right up until I left school, I started as an electrician then. Worked as an electrician for 9 years. So I think I've always knew the value of a day's work. When I realised I had an opportunity to make something out of the music, in my head it was just, well, be yourself and work as hard as you can. Work as hard as you'd work on the site. Well, I work harder than I worked on the site. My dad will tell you that, to be honest with you. But yeah, it just comes from telling the truth. I think, you know, telling things how I see them. I think Bob Dylan was my biggest influence. So when I heard his music and I seen that, like, songs like The Hurricane, The Lonesome Death of Hattie Carroll, which were documenting real injustices in the world, you know, just from how he seen it, I thought, well, you know, I'm not the best singer, I'm not the best guitar player, but neither's he. What he's doing, he's telling the truth.
2: Love your honesty.
1: Yeah, and I thought, I can do that. I might not be able to do it as well as him, but I can definitely have a go. And that was the inspiration back when I was about 15, 16.
2: Interesting you say that, to do it as well as him. He probably was you in the early days, and that develops, and you will develop. You must have seen a huge difference in yourself now to what you were.
1: Oh, 1,000,000%. I mean, even just as a person, I think what you go through, you know, when you go into that sort of world and people know who you are and people come up to you, and good and bad, you know. You grow up a bit and you also realise, A, especially when you've come from working on building sites to doing this, how lucky you are and what an opportunity you've got. And B, that it's just, you know, it doesn't do you well to, you know, to just want to act like one of the lads when, you know, that's not your life anymore. I think I'll always be who I am, but, you know, I think I've done a lot of growing up, and I think I'm a lot much nicer person now than I was maybe 10 years ago at 17, 18, 19.
2: Where did your politics come from? I know your family, but I mean, where did your attitude towards speaking your mind? What age group?
1: Well, I think, to be honest, my politics didn't actually come from my family, because, I mean, my mum and dad, don't get me wrong, they're not Tories, but what they've always said is no politician's ever going to give you anything. They've always said you have to go and get it yourself. You get out of life what you put in. Well, if you work hard, you'll get everything you want to get. Not that they've, you know, but, and they led by that example. You know, my dad runs a small building firm. My mum worked in the gyro for 30 odd years. Do you know what I mean? They've worked the absolute socks off to give me, my brother and sister, the opportunity that they never had. But so my politics didn't come from there. My work ethic definitely came from them. But my politics, I think it come from, I think, well, part of it's being a young lad in Liverpool and seeing, you know, maybe seeing the advantage that people have elsewhere compared to in the city. Even seeing, you know, I'm from the north end of the city, I'm from Croxteth, West Derby, but I actually went to school in the south end because I passed an exam. I went to school in St Margaret's, and I seen the difference in the south end of the, in not all of it, obviously, but in places in the south end of the city compared to the north end of the city. What I seen was the streets were cleaner. In some places, I seen that, like, places were well looked after, or more looked after, rather, you know. And I had friends in the north end of the city who had

0: nothing. They didn't have 2 pence to rub together, do you know? And they fell on, you know, mates of mine who'd grown up without a parent or just grown up just below the breadline and stuff like that. And I was looking at lads in the north end of the city. This is even at 14, 15. And I was thinking, well, like, why is your life so different to the lads that I know back, you know, on Cherry Lane and stuff like that, you know what I mean? And that was an eye-opener to me at that age. I did realise that there was an economic disparity even in my own city. And I thought, well, that's not right, because there's, you know, there's lads same age as me and girls, you know, we're all, I think we should all be, at that age, I think everyone should be equal to the same, should have the right to equal and the same opportunity. And even at that age, I could quite clearly see that that wasn't the case. You know what I mean? It was a case of where you were from, you know, what sort of income your family had, and it was still like that. And then moving further into when I was about 16, 17, I started following Liverpool home and away, you know, for the football matches.
1: That was 17?
0: Yeah, yeah. And then the Liverpool fans in particular, synonymous with this Scouse socialist bubble that is very present in Liverpool. I'm very proud that it's present in Liverpool, by the way, you know what I mean? Because one of the things about being a Scouser, if you're a true Scouser, is that we look after each other and we look after our own. And I really seen that firsthand when I was going, basically the football circle that I was in, there was so many groups, coaches going from different areas of the city, but because we were going each week, we all knew each other. And if someone's mother was to pass away or something, for example, all the coaches would do a whip around and we'd all get flowers in and we'd all have something for the funeral and we'd always look after that.
1: Which is a very Liverpool trait.
0: A very, very Liverpool trait. And then also, you know, there'd be lads who were, you know, to put it nicely, hooligans of a weekend, but they were going and feeding the homeless in the city of a weekday, you know. And I thought, well, maybe not focus on what they're doing at the football, but let's focus on what they're doing of a weekday. And I got to know some of these people and I got to know why they were doing it, and because it was where they came from and stuff like that. And it just really touched me. And I thought, you know, like, well, I think Liverpool have always led by example, you know, with this city that's, you know, we don't really have the right to be swinging digs with the likes of New York, you know, Rome, Paris, but we do, and we always have done, whether it be through fashion, sports, music, culture, industry, whatever it is, we've always been at the forefront. And I thought to myself, well, we've always led by example in everything that we do. You know, the Beatles put music, as we know it, on the map. You know, Bill Shankly, Liverpool and Everton sides going over, you know, the 60s, 70s and 80s were dominant in football and sport. I think even now you look at the actors that we've had that are out there, you know, amazing. Look at Jodie Comer, arguably one of the best actresses in the world at the moment. And I think it's down to the resilience and the spirit that this city breeds. And I thought, if I can put, well, that spirit in me, I knew it was in me anyway, because I felt, when I was seeing these things going on, when I was seeing the lads doing the charitable, you know, days out, or when I was seeing people really, like, putting their own interests and priorities aside for someone else, I've seen that a lot as a young lad, just lads looking after lads, and it was quite an unheard of thing when I was growing up, you know, on the streets. It was, be one of the lads with all our cases, with all this, with all that. And it was just, I think I'm so lucky that, like, I had a, you know, me guitar, and I was able to not get caught up in what was going on the streets at that time.
1: When did you realise that you could use your music to put a message over?
0: The reason I realised I could use my music to step away from where I was when I was about 17 years of age, and I had a car, and I was one of the first people, you know, of my age group to have a car, because I worked so I could afford one. And one of the local lads from round by mine had phoned me up and asked me if I wanted to do a bit of driving for him over weekend. And I knew exactly what that entailed. And I was just so privileged to be able to turn around to him and say, I'm sorry, mate, I've got a gig this weekend. And he was offering to pay me £100 for the night. And I remember thinking to myself, £100 a night to get arrested for however long, you know, that's not quite worth it. And I remember saying to this lad, I don't need it. I've got a gig tonight, I'm getting paid £120, and I've got another one tomorrow, and I'm getting paid. And that was when I realised, at about 17, I was like, hang on a minute, I've got an advantage here, you know, the other lads in my situation. Not that I've come from nothing, but just being a young lad from the north end of Liverpool trying to keep up with appearances, I don't have to do that, because I have this. And that was when I thought, well, wouldn't it be great if I could do it more and more and more? And my love for music and my passion for speaking for people who had no voice, and for speaking about things that I just thought were wrong. You know, I was a lad, as an apprentice electrician, on £4 an hour, trying to make ends meet and trying to go to the football, trying to go out for a pint, trying to have enough money to buy a decent shirt so that I could get a beard on the weekend or whatever it was, you know, at that time. And I just thought, well, no, I'll do what I love. And I just wrote and wrote and wrote and wrote. And I played in bands even when we were 16, 17, and we were terrible. You know, we all thought we were rock stars when we...
1: That's your apprenticeship.
0: It is. And God, I remember we played the Ship and Forecast one night at 17, and there was a band from Wales who were headlining on tour. And basically the deal was back then with promoters was that if you sold over 30 tickets, you'd get £1 for every ticket you sold. Now, of course, the headline act from Wales had only sold 12 tickets, and we'd sold none. So by the time we get on stage, there's nobody in the room because the headline act are on for another hour and a half. So there's nobody in this room. We played the Ship and Forecast to an empty room. And the most embarrassing part of it all was our bass player's mum turned up halfway through the gig, not to watch the gig, but because she was giving us a lift home. And, you know, I thought to myself, well, this band stuff's definitely not for me anymore. Even our friends aren't coming to see us now. You know, we must be bad. So I went back to my roots, and I've just always loved singing with an acoustic guitar. And I thought, I'm not going to try and be... Back then, I think I was trying to be Liam Gallagher a little bit, you know what I mean? And then I had an epiphany that, no, just do what speaks to you. And that was Bob Dylan. You know, write stories about really what's happening in your life, what's happening in their life, what's happening in Bob's life down the road. And let's make it relative.

0: Well, he's announced his tour, which is very, very extensive. He's going all over the place. He's got a new album. It's Jamie Webster, and we're going to be with him after this break.
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0: Jamie Webster, the singer, songwriter, Scouser, three albums. Oh, just love this man so much, and I'll never forget that concert in Sefton Park. So, what I wanted to know was, Jamie, with your mum and dad, how do they react to the messages in your early songs?
1: Well, my dad probably lived it himself, do you know what I mean? He probably wouldn't be able to say it in front of me, mum, because she'd be saying, don't encourage them to do anything. And, but, you know, I think, look, my mum knows I wasn't an angel, you know, between the ages of, what, 15 and, say, 19. You know, she knows that more than anyone. She had to work harder than anyone to keep me on the straight and narrow where she could. So I think what comes out in me songs about that period of time, songs like Weekends in Paradise, what I was doing, what I was going through, how I was feeling, songs like We Get By, you know, spends what's left on booze and getting high and stuff like that. I think she was under, you know, as much as she hated it with a passion, that was a part of me life for a little bit. She knew that it was, I was, you know, 17, 18 years of age at the time, and it was just that, unfortunately, not that she knew it back then, that's just something lads at that age in Liverpool, it's a rite of passage. And I learned from it though, and I think that's why she was more acceptance of it, because by the time I wrote and released songs like Weekend in Paradise, which is obviously, was it a pointless three-day bender or a Weekend in Paradise, which doesn't work for you, if it works for you, great. If it doesn't, it doesn't. By that point, I'd actually stopped partying by the age of like 23, 24, because I'd realised that it wasn't doing me any good. Now, me personally, now I haven't had a drink for 4 years. I haven't had a drop of alcohol for 4 years. It doesn't, I don't need it to talk, as you well know. I don't think it adds any inches to me height. I don't think, you know, it makes me any more of a powerful or I don't know, an interesting person, whether I've had it or not, you know what I mean? And I just think, and also, like, the fact of the matter is, for me now, every pub that I walk into, someone either wants to buy me a pint or pour one over my head, depending on whether they like me or not, you know what I mean? And I've been through, you know...
0: We'll talk about that in a minute, because I know with social media you've had a few problems. What I want to say is to you, and it's a great compliment, I promise you, it's a great compliment, this. When you weren't born, I was standing outside the Cavern, sagging off school to go and see the Beatles and paying in old money, 1 and 6, to see Jerry Marsden, to see The Undertaker, to see Cilla getting up with the Big Three. It was unreal. What I loved and fell in love with your music was the rawness. And that was what the Beatles were about years ago, yeah. And the Merseybeats. To me, you started a brand new... Well, not now, because you're well and truly into it, but when you first started, it was like... Have you heard this guy?
1: Yeah, and I just feel like I've been championed by people in the city, and like to get to that, you know, obviously I have a certain amount of rawness, passion and, you know, work rate to get me to that point, and a bit of luck as well, you know, no one gets to where they get without a bit of luck, and I think if you know that, you're better off, you know what I mean, rather than thinking I'm amazing, you know what I mean, and you've got to know that I've rid me luck where I've had to, and so has everybody who's got to a certain position. I think the people of Liverpool really took me in as one of their own, and they accepted me and they championed me and they're proud of me, and I think that was the turning point to me when once people looked past the football and realised that it wasn't just a Liverpool thing anymore, he's writing about us and what we experience, and he's actually, well, the people that get it, he's actually trying to change things for us. And I don't believe that my music can change the world, but if it can convince enough people who feel outcasted that the world could be changed for the better, then that's a good start.
0: When did LFC, just going back to them for a moment, when did they sort of embrace you and realise about the talent, and then you became a voice for them?
1: Yeah, I think it was probably just, it must have been around 2016, 2017. I've been doing it for about 4 years before that, you know, playing Liverpool songs, playing the Boss Night events, but it was much more of a cult thing. But basically, the year that they nearly won the league, just after that, 2015-16, I think it was, the club actually asked me to... They must have seen what was going on, and they'd done a documentary on the origins of the Liverpool fan chants, and I had to basically perform these chants as, like, background music to the documentary. And it was a blessing in disguise, because while I did play the Liverpool gigs, I was normally just playing covers and Maybe You'll Never Walk Alone and one other song. I didn't actually have all these Liverpool songs with guitar music to it in my catalogue. And once I'd had to learn it for the documentary, I had residencies around the local pubs in Anfield, and I started playing them, and that's when it really projectile, because instead of just one or two songs about Liverpool players, it became a full hour and a half set dedicated to songs of Liverpool FC, back songs that started in the 50s to songs that were getting started by myself and my mates right now. So I think once the club realised that, hang on a minute, this is... people are getting behind this, and we can, I don't know, I mean, I've had a conversation with Jürgen himself about it, and his words to me was like, it gives us a boost. And I think the club maybe seen that early on, that like having these songs in, you know, venues and pubs after the game could quite quickly, if the club give it the amplification that they have and the profile that they have, could quickly transpire to the songs getting sung around the terraces and in, add to that Anfield atmosphere. And I think the season 18-19 season, or 17-18 season, it definitely done that. LA went from a video of me playing in the pub to being echoed around Anfield and all the stadiums around Europe and England, wherever we went. And as much as like I did work hard at it and I loved it, I do think it was right place at the right time. You know what I mean? That's what I'm saying about me, bit of luck.
0: What was it like the first time you ever gigged in front of all those thousands of fans? Were you nervous, or are you not a nervous performer?
1: Back then, the nerves used to get me. Now it's more excitement because I know what to expect. You know, I've had so many amazing opportunities, like experiences with these fans. With the Liverpool stuff early on, it was weird because it just kept growing. One week we'd be there, there'd be 150 people, the next week it'd double, and it just kept doubling. And every time we'd done an event, and I remember I used to be really worried before the events, and I'd text all my mates and be like, even still, when people knew who I was, I'd text all my mates and be like, he's all coming, make sure he's all coming, I don't want it to be an empty room. And I'd get there and my mates would be phoning me saying, we're locked out, you know what I mean, you'd have to get us in. So once that started happening, it was a bit of a like, I didn't really realise it was happening. I think, you know, you probably understand yourself, Peter, these things happen, you don't really notice that it's happening, you just find yourself there one day and you're like, oh,
0: what's happened?
1: Yeah, where did that come from? Yeah. And I think it was just before we went to Kiev, and when basically the club got in touch and said that we'd be playing to 10,000 people in Kiev. I'd never played out of Liverpool at that point. I'd only ever played in my own city to maybe 1,000 people, maybe, if I was lucky. Do you know what I mean? And that was in a pub in an environment where people were scattered all over.
0: So did that scare you, 10,000?
1: Yeah, it did. It did. It really did. And I remember shaking, like, but I think one of the lucky things I had that day was John Power was on before me and Peter Hooton, and they really
0: set it for you.
1: Well, they just brought me in, and I remember being shaking, you know, in the backstage area, and John and Peter called me over and was just like, look, back then I did used to have a little to do, like, have a little drink, just one, you know what I mean, take the edge off, relax, all these people are here for you, they're gonna love it, enjoy it. And That was the moment where, like, I was still nervous as hell, you know what I mean? But obviously, I think what helped right before I went on stage was I watched John Power and Peter Hooton perform You'll Never Walk Alone in front of them 10,000 people. And I found myself stood as a Liverpool fan at the side of the stage singing along. So I think that released a bit of nerves and, you know, projected a bit of excitement to go onto the stage. And the gig was amazing and everything else. The following year was when it really changed. That was when my life completely changed for to how I know it now. Obviously, after that year, we were doing gigs in Europe, leading up Liverpool gigs, you know, with Paris, we'd done Barcelona, we'd done Munich. It was, you know, almost like a fairy tale year of going and doing all these places, playing to, you know, 1,000, maybe 2,000 people in all of these places. Great. And obviously, Liverpool were winning in Europe, and then comes to Madrid. And because we knew what happened in Kiev, we knew it needed to be bigger in Madrid. And I remember went in for a meeting with Liverpool Football Club, and the stage layout got put to me, and that was the first time I was like, oh, you know, I felt sick. I was, you know, pardon me French, but oh, I'm gonna have to do this. This is real now. Once I seen the stage, I realised it wasn't just a dream anymore. It's gonna have to happen. And
0: it did happen. It was spectacular.
1: It was. And at that day, I've never ever felt nerves like it. You know, I really must admit, like, I remember Barnes, he was backstage before, and he was trying to consolidate me, and I was probably being a bit of a diva because I was just so, and I was shouting about something because something wasn't right, and I was worried and everything, and everything was just, I can't really remember that much, you know, but I remember waiting to get on the stage. A fella from the Anfield Rap, I don't know if you know Neil Atkinson.
0: Yeah.
1: He was an unbelievable guy, like very, very clever and talented man, presenter and broadcaster. And he was giving me this introduction of a champion, really, of a gladiator almost, you know what I mean? And I'm stood at the side of the stage, like, ready to go. But he went on and on and on and on. And it was eating into me nerves then, because I was like, I just want to get on there now. And Neil finally made way for me. And that all I can say about that hour that I was on stage was it felt like I was in a boxing fight.
0: It was incredible. I've seen the videos. It was unbelievable.
1: The adrenaline, everything, it just passed me by in the blink of an eye. And at the very end of the set, I think people have seen the video, I just scream at the crowd. I don't know what I'm saying. I don't know what's coming out. Everything I had comes out. And as I'm going to walk off the stage, back then was my girlfriend, now my fiance, Rachel. I wrapped myself in a drape of this thing with it, and I was just bawling, absolutely. Tears coming down, I don't know why. It was just, I think what it was, when I looked out into that crowd, Pete, I seen three generations of a family, but 10 times over. Granddad, dad, son.
0: Yeah.
1: Arm in arm, tears in their eyes. You know, age was irrelevant at that point, you know what I mean? It didn't matter where you'd come from, what year you were born. We were all, you know, we were all like tribal animals in that moment in time, and it was honestly one of the most beautiful sights I've ever seen in my life, you know.

0: Weekend in Paradise, Jamie Webster. And after our next part of his interview, we've got his new song, Just Begun. So I said to Jamie, and this is a big thing to talk about, to make the transition from chance. You go and see Jamie's, in the early days, it was all about chance, and some of the chants were unsayable, but they were said. So I want to know, how do you make the transition from the chance to just your music? It must have been a problem. It must have been, Jamie.
1: It has been. Just right off the bat, when I put my first single out there, there was a million blues in the city saying, I'm not listening to that scruffy cop, I hate so-and-so, you know, and that was hurtful in the first moment, because I was like, well, if you listen to the song, I'm writing about your life. I'm trying to, like, you know, I'm actually trying to, football's football, or like, when Liverpool are playing Everton, yes, I'm a Liverpool fan, yes, you know, but as far as I'm concerned, people are more important than football, and life is much more important. There's more important things in life to football, you know, and that's coming from a diehard red like myself, you know what I mean? I think social injustice, economic disparity, poverty, you know, corruption. I think these are all things which need to be spoke about a lot more than football. And I think maybe if more people, not just football fans, more people in general, had the knowledge that if you spoke about this more, it would change for the better, because we'd all have more of a grasp on how things are, and we'd have a realisation that we're not alone in what we go through, and we can, you know, we can take it to the people who need to be talked to. And maybe then, if they realised, you know, there's a lot of people here who feel this way, we might have to do something about it. It's been done before, why can't we do it again? And it was always, that was always really got me down, because I thought, like, I'd understand if I was writing about a champagne lifestyle that I didn't live, and I was glamorising gang life and going out of a weekend and getting and all of this stuff. But I'm not. I'm trying to, like, really spread the positive message here. And, like, even if it's not going to wash on you, it might wash on your kids. Do you know what I mean? And it might wash on, you know, other people that you know. And, you know, I couldn't get my head around it at first. I really couldn't. Thankfully, I think the blessing in disguise for the crossover was the lockdown, which I would never, ever ask for one of them again. I think because football stopped, right, and my debut album was ready to go, I think because I turned my attention, well, I had to turn my attention away from football because it wasn't there anymore, and I turned my attention to promoting the message in my album, and songs like Something's Gotta Give came out, which is, you know, the call to action line, which is, you know, sick and tired of the bad news stories, sick and tired of the crooked Tories. And I think songs like that, with the videos that I made and me being able to talk about how I felt about these songs and why I'm writing these songs, I think that helped in the very first instance crossover into, well, this lad's actually, it's about me and you and him and all of us. It's about life. It's about what my, the best thing that I say, the easiest way to sum up my music is that it's situational, not locational, and that it documents the struggles, joys, and escapes of working-class life, right? And whether you're a working-class lad who supports Liverpool or Everton, or whether you're a working-class lad who lives in the East End of London, Manchester, Glasgow, Leeds, we've all experienced the same things, just with a different accent and a different dress sense half of the time. Do you know what I mean? Other than that, we're all human beings, and we all experience the same thing. And that was my message, and that's still my thing about why I know it won't fail, because whether as soon as people take the time to listen to the words and listen to what I'm writing about, to listen to my message, and even better still, if they get the chance to see me do it and know that it'll connect with them, because how could it not, you know, because it's about them, it's about me, it's about you, Pete, it's about everyone in this office, it's about everybody in the Baltic area now who's working a normal day-to-day life. I'm documenting what we do, what we have to put up with, and how we escape from it, whether that be in our own heads, or whether it be going on a holiday, or going to a gig, or going to a game of football, or going to the races, going to Pride, going to whatever it is, to get away from, you know what I mean? And there's a lot of it out there, and it's systematically being forced upon us day by day, and more, you know, we're having less of a chance as the days are going on. Make no mistake about it, you know. We know that because there's millions of people, you know, losing their lives, women and children, every single day. I think it's genocide in a lot of the way, and it's getting covered up to suit certain agendas and stuff like that. I'm not going to go down all them rabbit holes, Pete, but what I'm saying is, we don't stand a chance unless we stand together.
2: Would you ever become a politician?
1: No, because I think people get washed up. I think people get happy with the, what is it now, 92 grand a year. I think they get happy with their expenses. I think they get happy with being able to walk into anywhere that they want in wherever they represent. And I think that that's one of the things that needs to change about politics. Do you know what I mean? They're there to represent us. They work for us. Same with police officers sometimes as well. I think that some of the corruption in the police there, not all, there's some unbelievable coppers out there who really genuinely look to protect and serve the people like they're employed to do. But there's so much, you know, it's not just with personality, it's systematically from the top down, you know. There's so many agendas and there's so many, like, numbers to meet and budgets to meet up with and stuff like that, that, you know, if... The way I see it, like, you know, if politicians and, like, police officers are supposed to protect and serve us, why, you know, if police are supposed to be this protective force within us, why is it when you see a police car in the, and even whether you've got, you know, like myself, I don't drive around breaking the law. I've got nothing on me. I'm under the influence of nothing when I'm driving around. Why is it when you see a police car, you feel like you're seeing a shark in the sea? You know, I just feel like there's so many things to, in our life that... we can change just by coming together. And that was, I think that was the hard thing for me to accept about the crossover. The people weren't even giving it the chance because of where I come from before. But thankfully, after the first tour, I think once people seen that and realised, actually, that looks like a load of fun now. And this lad is actually speaking from the heart. This lad, it's not, there's no agenda there. He's just trying to tell a story.
0: Right, you mentioned there crossover, which is a great word. Your crossover was huge. You are now becoming a star. Whether you like the name or not, you are becoming a star, which then will curb some of the things you've got to do. It can't be easy to walk into Liverpool and just enjoy a night out.
1: No, I mean, you know, I think it's fine when people are being nice. You know,
0: yeah, people absolutely.
1: People come over and even if you've had a bad day, and we all have bad days, we're all allowed to have bad days no matter who we are or what we do. Even if I've had a bad day, something's happened at home, something's happened in work, and I'm feeling really low, because especially in this industry, the highs and lows are dramatic.
0: Oh, unreal.
1: You know, dramatic. So if I'm feeling really low, and I walk into a Tesco, and someone, ah, oh, Jamie, you know, I might not feel like putting my smile on and going, hello, how are you? Let's get a photo. But I know if that person's being nice, I've got to, you know, because that is...
0: part of the job.
1: Part of the job, and they're being nice, let's not forget. Mm. You know what I mean? So how do you react to someone's kindness? You react to it with kindness. Now, however, I have had experiences, and I still have it now. I walked into a cafe yesterday, and the girls in Vaughan's on Latimer Street. I go in there every day, lovely women, best cafe in the city, family ran. It's around the corner from my recording studio, which I work out of, like an office. Went in there yesterday, and I have a laugh with all the girls behind the counter, lovely women. And one of them had been saying that I'd said something about the Scouse, and I'd actually paid the Scouse a compliment. So I went in messing around with them. I'm like, hey, you, what are you saying about me? Blah, blah, blah, blah. They're all laughing, joking. I give a CD for one of the kids, one of the girls' kids. And I turn round, and a fella goes, unzips his jacket, opens it. He's got an Everton crest on, and he's just snarling at me. And he's, this is yesterday. He's staring at me. And I actually let on. I turn around and went, you're all right, mate? And he just looked at me. And, like, I'm not being funny, all right, you don't have to like me, but how do you think that makes me feel? I'm stood in a cafe full of people.
0: You've had fun, you've been...
1: I'm being, like, all of a sudden,
0: brought
1: bang,
0: right down.
1: And it's like, well, what's going to happen here now? Are you going to hit me? Am I going to have to, you know, what... Another time when it happened, I was coming out of a game, and it was a derby match, and Anfield, I have to do this now. So sometimes when I'm at Anfield, I think it was Man United, Man City, Everton, I think... I need to leave the ground before the final whistle, because, and especially at this point, because Liverpool were winning 1-0. I think Everton had had a few harsh decisions, even as a Liverpool fan, I'll say, in the game. So the fans were really annoyed, rightly so. And then a Liverpool player scored in like the 84th minute, something like that, to make it 2-0. I thought, right, I'm off. I've got to go now, because they're going to leave soon. So I walked down Anfield Road. And Hotel Tier Taggies is on the corner. That's where my car was parked, because I performed in there before the game. So I'm walking down, and just by chance, my car broke down, and I was in a Liverpool red Kia Sportage courtesy car, just by chance, do you know what I mean? And it was on Derby Day. And, like, so I goes, I I'm walking down Anfield Road. Liverpool fan comes running over. Jamie. I'm like, mate, just keep your voice down. Gets a quick selfie with him. An Everton fan looks at me and he laughs and he says, don't worry, lad, I won't say no. And he's walking down the road and we're having a nice chat and he's saying he actually likes my music and I'm feeling really good. And I'm like, oh, mate, thank you for, like, looking past all this to listen to the music. You don't know how much that means to me. And he's like, no, lad, you're doing the city proud, blah, blah, blah. And I was really, really feeling good. So then I get into my car. I'm reversing out of onto Anfield Road and these three women and there's a brand new born baby come running out and they're Jamie. So I'm like, hi girls, yeah, look, I've really got to go, but I'll get a foot, just do me a favour, keep your voices down, because there's about 1,000 Evertonians coming up the road. And you know, but by the way, some of my very best mates go everywhere with Everton, home and away. You know, I don't just, like, we have a laugh.
0: No, it's the situation you're talking about. Yeah. Because of the game, and you're going to be a target, you're in the middle of there, you've got to protect yourself, because you don't know who's going to throw a punch.
1: Well, what happens next is, I say to the girls, can you keep it down? They put the baby into the car. I get a photo with the baby at the sides of the car. Gives them this child back, this child screaming, bawling. She's about 4 months old, you know. And next thing, the grandmother or something, who's that you've just given the baby to? And one of them, it's Jamie Webster, as I'm reversing out. So as she says that, I reverse onto the road. Five lads look and see me. And they just walk into the middle of the road. So I'm trying to drive down the road and they're just linking arms and they just stood in front of my car. And I'm going, come on, lads, I'm just trying to get home. And they're going, you're not going anyway. You'll go when we say you're going, all that. And I'm like, lads, I've literally got in my car this early to avoid this. I was like, I'm going home to me missus. I'm going home for me tea. I'm not into any of this, you know. It's a game of footy, lads, do you know what I mean? Spitting on them, like, the car's not even mine, lads, do you know what I mean? One of them goes, oh, isn't it loud about this then? Bump, volleys the front of the car. So I'm thinking to myself now, like, what do I do here? Like, you know, can I get out the car? I'm feeling a little bit scared. I'm feeling a little bit angry at the same time because I am, you know, I am a Scouse lad at the end of the day. As much as it was a scary indicator, you know, every fibre in me wanted to jump out and lamp this lad. But I'm thinking, no, you can't do that because everyone will know it's you. So I'm sort of shaking in my car and I thought, I'll try and turn it into a joke. You know, I'll try and have a laugh at them. So as they're keeping, I'm reversing back and, like, going forward, winding them up, going, oh, you know, come on, lads, get out the way. And a few of them see the funny side of it. And he went to the, yeah, lad, let's just let them go. And three of them jump onto the side. And this one lad is going, say, what are you doing? Screaming. He's screaming at me, spitting on me windows. He's calling me this, that. I'm, like, edging towards him, trying to get him to move. And he puts his foot on me car and he goes, watch if you hit me with your car. Watch what I'm going to do. And I said, mate, you stood in front of the road. What do you mean? What options have I got here, mate? Do you know what I mean? And thankfully, one of his mates pulled him out of the road. You know what I mean? And I think he must have realised at the start, oh, it's a bit of a laugh. And then I think once he realised the situation was escalating, thankfully, a couple of the lads who were there must have
0: thought, and you got off.
1: This is stupid, this. What's this all for? I literally, I didn't say a word. I didn't snigger. I didn't smile. I didn't laugh. I didn't make a comment. I literally said from the minute that they blocked me car, I said, come on, lads, I'm not here for this. I'm trying to get home.
0: Jamie Webster, you're an amazing human being. Thank you for talking to me.
1: It's been a pleasure, Pete.

0: Be gone there, Jamie Webster. There we are. I back announced it like a proper disc jockey does.
1: Well done. Gold star.
0: Coming up after the break in a piece of music, we got a crank.
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0: Price on Sunday. The Pranks and the Cranks.
1: So we've got Donna. Tonight, we're looking back at the Cranks, and these are ones we can play. There's many, many you can't play anymore because you just need a solicitor with you, and you'd have to edit them out.
2: Maybe the last show we'll do it. We'll do that.
1: You mean when I'm sacked?
2: Yeah.
1: Right, fine. I've not been sacked. That was a joke. Have I? Right. Donna hangs up on me because I hang up on other people. How could she hang up on me when I hang up on her, but I hadn't hung up on her? Listen to this.
3: Hello, Donna.
4: Hello.
3: Yes, Donna.
4: Listen, love, I'm not being funny, Pete. I love your show, but you know what? The way you think you can talk to us, well, you can't, you know.
3: I haven't been talking to you.
4: I know, but I'm not being funny with you.
3: Do us a favour, Donna. Just get that radio. I've just put the mic down. Just get the radio switched off in the background so I can have a conversation with you because we can hear you talking back. And it's a little bit irritating.
4: Yes, to talk to us like that. You know what you do to people, I'm going to do it to you. Goodbye.
3: But I haven't talked to you.
4: Hello.
3: Donna, you can't put the phone down on me like
4: that. I know,
3: that.
4: I'm not being funny or horrible. I'm just saying my opinion.
3: But you say talk to you, I haven't spoke to you like that.
4: I know, yeah, but I listen to your show all the time.
3: But I've never spoke to you like that.
4: I know,
3: you
4: never. I'm sorry. All right, I apologise. I apologise about that. I really apologise. And I'll buy you the drink of it.
3: All right. Put the phone down again.
4: No, but that's what you do to people.
3: Put the phone down again.
4: All right. Bye-bye. The going
3: gets tough. Down again.
4: All right. Bye-bye. The going gets tough.

It's In Demand Decades. It's Pete Price with you. I went to the hospital the other day just to check up, but I got a text and it reminded me I wanted to mention this because I've had a bugbear about this for many, many years. It costs roughly £160 if you don't turn up for an appointment, and so many people don't turn up. 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It makes me really cross. Plus, you're giving somebody else a well-needed chance to go and see that doctor, specialist or whoever. Please, do me a favour. The NHS is struggling as it is. Do not ignore anything to do with an appointment. Please do not cancel it. 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

It's In Demand Decades. It's Peter Price with you. And by the way, I've updated my YouTube channel. A lot of people are saying you've been not putting anything up for ages, so I've put something like 25 videos up, which, by the way, you're only allowed to put so many up a day, and then it blocks you and checks who you are, which I thought was interesting. So have a look at my YouTube channel. By the way, look at YouTube. If you ever want to laugh, go and just put Pete Price into YouTube. You won't believe. I mean, they get millions of hits. I mean, Malcolm, the old man, that's one of the biggest ones. But have a look, or put Lizard in, or but check out my YouTube channel.

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10: Good morning, it's already Monday, and if you're still with us, it's the Peaceful Hour, which will make you go off to sleep, because we've got beautiful music, mentions at about quarter past-ish, mentions at about quarter to-ish, and a special letter. What a way to finish off an evening and start a morning with Pete Price.

0: It's In Demand Decades. It's Pete Price with you and the Peaceful Hour. We have mentions now, some more mentions later, and a special letter. And in between all that, lovely music to Jack. Love your new car. You've passed your tests. Congratulations. Enjoy it and be safe, says Steph and Lee. Yeah, be safe, Jack. Look after that new car. Costs a lot of money these days, motoring. We were talking about it the other week. My lessons were 12 and 6. Dougie's were about £10. And now driving lessons are something like £43. A lesson, my word.
1: I'm a bike.
0: Yes. You've seen the price of bikes.
1: There's another rant coming.
0: Yeah. Yes. To Claire, I want to say thank you for your kindness and making my day and my world a brighter place, says Hope, down in Bristol. That's nice, listening in Bristol. Wow. Happy birthday, Mike. Have the best day, Uncle Tom over in Wallasey. And Olivia, your kindness has been exceptional, and I love your warmth and charm. You are a special lady. Really love you, says Norma in Wigan. And last but by no means least, Ben, your courage has been noted. Make no mistake, says Alan.

0: Pete Price on Sunday. The Peaceful Hour, Letter of the Week.
1: And we've got some more mentions coming up later, but right now we've got a special letter. This has been emailed to me, and it just says, to Jane, we really want to write this email because we've been thinking about you and all you do for others. You do it quietly, consistently, and selflessly. You give your time. Nothing is too much trouble. You absolutely are above and beyond. You care and support so many and never question anything you're asked to do. You just do it. You really are an unsung hero and deserve an award. Our award is this email. You are deeply appreciated by everyone. You will be embarrassed at hearing this letter, and I really hope you hear it, but you can hear it on Catch-Up if you miss it. So, we know that you're an angel. Thank you for being you, with all our love and all the gratitude from all of us at the club in West Derby. To many, many to mention, far too many to mention, we love you. To Jane, Peter, will you please play Dolly Parton's version, who wrote I Will Always Love You, for Jane.

0: It's amazing, that song, written by Dolly Parton. She did it, and of course Whitney did it. Two totally different versions, but I like them equally as well. I think it's a beautiful, beautiful song. God, I miss Whitney Houston. Absolutely miss her. We've got some more mentions coming up shortly.
1: 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Plus on the Woodland stage, the Reminisce Classical Orchestra, featuring Rosella, Christine Blonde, John Cleese Women, Lee Butler and Steve Cocky. 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
1: 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A great Liverpool night out.

0: It's In-Demand Decades. It's Peter with you. It's Monday morning. I hope you're well. Thank you for being with me. Without you, I haven't got a show. But love your company. Love your company. Let's have some more mentions. Have the best 6 weeks exploring Europe, Sophie. Please keep in touch, though, so we know you're safe. Just the odd Facebook. Simple as that. Is it Facebook or FaceTime?
1: We can do both, to be honest.
0: Right. That's from Auntie Betty. So have a good time, Sophie, but be safe. Happy anniversary to Liam and David. 2 years together. It's wonderful, says Bill and Tony. And it's our turn to pay next time out. Another mention now. If more people were like you, David, the world would be a better place, says Norman, your Bezzy mate. P.S. and your boss. I love that as a P.S. Happy birthday, Megan. Your party will be fabulous. Stop worrying about it. Next Saturday, we can't wait, says Joanne. And happy Monday, Natalie. Just thought I'd say that because I love you, says Margie. Margie in Sheffield? Somebody listening in Sheffield. Oh, my word. Wow. Wow, happy Monday. No one does it better, Adam. It was a great dinner party. We all had the best time. The gang from number 13. And last but by no means least, your courage inspires. Has nobody can put any doubt on who and what you are. Neil, thank you for putting yourself out from the bottom of my heart, says Peter. You really are a star.

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I hope you enjoy them as much as I do. I love putting them together. I've got two great producers who help me, Dougie and Jonathan, so I couldn't do without them. We're going to say goodbye in a minute.

Time to say goodbye. I think we're living in a very sad world right now, and I just wish we could have peace. We get one chance of this life. Take care of yourselves. We're going to finish with John Lennon and Imagine. I wonder what he would make of the world if he was still alive.

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